0: huge cheers at the Royal Albert Hall for a barnstormer of a piece. Benjamin Britten's Young Person's Guide to the Orchestra. Always such a treat, such a clever piece from start to finish, played brilliantly by the BBC Symphony Orchestra, who are on their feet, lapping it all up. That is the 47th time it's been played here at the Proms. It's actually been played at 9 last night at the Proms as well. I say, a favourite from the moment it was first performed. Indeed, the first time it was actually recorded, Benjamin Britten himself was conducting. He was so chuffed with the entire thing that apparently he literally bounced up and down with excitement, which is obviously what was happening here in the Radio 3 box as well. Well, next, we have got huge anticipation here in the hall because we are preparing to welcome back 3 superstars of the current classical scene. All of them great friends to the Proms and to Radio 3, and most importantly, to each other. Saxophonist Jess Gillam, cellist Sheku Kanimason, and horn player Ben Goldschneider. They were all finalists in the now legendary BBC Young Musician Competition back in 2016, 10 years ago. All 3 of them have subsequently flown to great heights, and tonight they're going to perform the premiere of a triple concerto written just for them by the composer and pianist Willem Simcock, himself a former Radio 3 New Generation artist, star of the classical and jazz worlds. Now, we think it's the first time a piece has been written for this particular combination of instruments. All 3 soloists are very excited by the challenge, but when I spoke to them about it earlier, I had, of course, to start by asking them to reminisce about that life-changing evening 10 years ago, and frankly, whether or not Jess and Ben had yet forgiven Sheku for pipping them to the top spot.
1: Absolutely not.
2: Sheku, I was joking the other day, he actually beat me in 2 other competitions before BBC Musician, so I was well used to it.
1: He was ready.
2: I thought third time lucky.
0: So tell us a little bit about how it all came together, Ben, with Willem.
2: Willem came on board and it was a kind of miracle, really, because he was a horn player. His wife is a very good cellist. And, you know, his experience in the jazz world meant that I think he knew quite a lot about the saxophone. And I don't think there are that many composers for whom we could say have that familiarity with 3 really quite different instruments. So I think we hit the jackpot with him.
0: Because, I mean, Sheku, it is an extraordinary combination, isn't it? I mean, how does it work?
3: It works in lots of different ways, actually, because there are 3 distinct characters. They can work individually and sing in their individual ways. The challenging thing is often it's written with 2 of the instruments, for example, playing in unison and then another instrument doing a different part, and then finding a sort of common ground in terms of the sound. But also, more and more, I'm realising actually just embracing the beauty of what each of the instruments has and exploring like the actual characters of what we're playing. I think it really works well.
0: And so what's the sort of vibe, Jess, of this piece?
1: It's got a lot of energy. It kind of begins with this massive fanfare and then dissipates into something, just leaves Sheku completely on his own. And then quickly after that, it kind of builds momentum back. And you can hear Gwilym's jazz influences for sure in the harmony, in the rhythms. There's kind of a rhythmic jigsaw happening in every single bar. And the second movement is very beautiful, kind of elegy for his dad, who sadly passed away while he was writing the piece. And then the third movement begins in this kind of slightly, Zachary was describing it as a Hitchcock way, like you can hear this kind of thriller element at the beginning, but then grows into something bombastic, I would say. It's pretty full of energy.
0: So Ben, from a horn player's perspective, as you say, Gwilym having been a horn player as well, he's obviously written it well for you.
2: Yeah, well, it's very idiomatic in the sense that, you know, it's not this case where you open the score and there are notes there that don't exist, but at the same time it's very challenging. You know, there's a lot of leaps. It's quite athletic writing, especially in the first movement. But he also knows exactly what works to get quite expressive quality. So I think for audiences, maybe to listen towards the end of the first movement, there's a very stereotypical long horn melody that kind of soars across the orchestra. And I think that's kind of him alluding to all of our past as horn players, you know, of playing Strauss and Bruckner and Mahler. And it's got that quality to it. But he also writes extremely fast music, which is my Achilles heel. So fingers crossed that third movement's okay. But yeah, he's definitely pushing us as well.
0: I don't think there's any danger of any problems in tonight's performance from those 3. They've got an enormous fan club in tonight as well. The atmosphere is going to be crackling for this new work. Now, the composer, Gwilym Simcock himself, has actually decided to play within the orchestra. He's at the piano for this piece. So we'll be no doubt hearing from him later on. But in fact, earlier I asked him a bit more about how this whole project got started.
2: My brief really from the Bee was basically just something that was joyful and energetic and uplifting, which sort of definitely falls into the remit of what I like in music anyway. Sadly, in the middle of it, my dad passed away suddenly, which completely kind of changed the energy of the music, of course. So that was a bit of it's been a difficult time, needless to say, but I was happy at that point to then get the rest of the piece finished, and obviously is a tribute to him, and hopefully we'll be watching down today to hear it.
0: Indeed, he will. Well, Gwilym Swyncoc, as I say, sitting at the piano, awaiting the arrival on stage as the orchestra tunes of our three star soloists tonight. I have to say, it has been a great pleasure seeing them back together again today. There has been a lot of good humour and affection backstage, and they're all very excited about this performance of this BBC co-commissioner world premiere, which we then actually will be hearing them take on tour over the next few weeks. So once it's been performed here tonight, there'll be definitely lots of chance for catching up over the last 10 years as they take it to various different cities around Europe over the next week or two. Well, here they come. What a scene, what a sight. Horn player Ben Goldscheider, cellist Shaky Kenny Mason, and saxophonist Jess Gillan. What a trio. And they are here on stage with Zachary Oramo applauding them as they take the applause of the crowd. Big bow, big smiles, lots of fun in store. Let us hear this new triple concerto by Gwilym Swyncoc.

Big hugs, big cheers. That was a big play. Wonderful new work by Gwilym Simthorpe, written especially for our three very special soloists tonight. Jess Gillam, Sheku Kanemason, and Ben Goldscheider. A reunion 10 years on from their epic performance as finalists and young musician, from which they have both not, well, all three have not looked back. Zachary Oromo and the three soloists now giving a big hand to composer Gwilym Simthorpe, who was also playing the piano during that piece. He wrote that amazing transition between the first and second movements. I thought that was very, very beautiful. He promised us energy, he promised us an elegiac second movement and a bombastic finale, and he certainly delivered as he bridged the worlds of classical and jazz with that brand new piece, a BBC co-commission. So, the soloists leaving the stage with Zachary Oromo, the BBC Symphony Orchestra still on their feet. It's a sold-out Albert Hall tonight for this prom. As I said before, you know, these three young musicians have built a huge following in the last 10 years, and I'd say that a lot of the people who are here tonight have been here for them. Wonderfully challenging, virtuosic playing from them. I know how much they were looking forward to it, but I also know from, indeed you heard in the interview earlier, that this was a feat of quite some athleticism and musicianship. But they're back on stage, bowing again. Arms around each other. Jess and her trademark sparkles. Tell you, they are all brilliant performers. There was wonderful connection between the three of them. Great communication. Lots of joy. They're leaving the stage again now. I mentioned before they're taking this work on tour. They're going to be performing it in Sofia and in Antwerp. And they're going to be also, if you'd like to hear it again, live in this country, they're going to be performing with the CBSO in Birmingham at the end of September. But the stamping has brought them back on stage. Do you know what? I wouldn't be at all surprised if we're going to get an encore.

0: What contrast, what quiet stillness and beauty as our three star soloists had us absolutely wrapped here at the Royal Albert Hall with that performance of the Largo from Bartók Sonata number 5 in C. A combination that you didn't know you were going to love until you heard it. My goodness. Shaker Kanemason on the cello, Jess Gillam on alto sax, and Ben Goldscheider on the French horn. Leaving the stage now after that exquisite encore and after that phenomenal premiere, world premiere of that new work by Gwilym Syncock. And that brings the first half of tonight's Proms live here on Radio 3 to an end. But oh my goodness, we've got lots more still to come. Dvořák, New World Symphony in the second half. Welcome back if you're just tuning back in to the Royal Albert Hall for the second half of tonight's Prom live here on Radio 3. I'm Katie Derham. We have a deeply loved work next, Dvořák's Ninth Symphony, his famous New World Symphony, written in the 1890s when he'd moved to New York to become director of the National Conservatory of Music. His mission with this work, to develop an authentic national musical voice for this young country of America. And so he incorporated African-American spirituals. He incorporated the music of the indigenous peoples of America, or at least his take on them. But he also couldn't quite resist a huge dollop of nostalgia for his Czech homeland. He was homesick. It is a rich and complex work. It's full of memorable melodies. You would imagine, indeed, that it would be incredibly familiar to the orchestra and the conductor on stage tonight. But, in fact, you couldn't be more wrong.
1: I have conducted it, as far as I remember, once only. That was with the CBSO, decades ago. Dvořák's writing is so very detailed. And it doesn't follow the usual principles of logic in terms of articulation and performance markings. Every time a theme comes back, it's always in a different shape, in a different guise, with different phrasing, different articulation. And to bring all this out is kind of quite a big job, actually, with a piece that people tend to know so well, or people tend to think they know so well. Because if you read the score, it's full of detail that is actually never audible. And so I take great delight in sort of bringing out the details that are usually either just ironed over or just forgotten in passing. And the dance element is very essential in Dvořák. And he even described that the scherzo movement, the third movement, he has imagined indigenous Americans dancing around a fire. To us, it's very Czech-sounding music. But to him, it was exotic, and he wanted to make it sound a bit dangerous and kind of irregular.
0: Zachary Oromo talking to me earlier with that revelation that this is not a piece he's particularly familiar with, which actually means we're going to get a very interesting, fresh take on this favourite, this Proms favourite. So enjoy. Here comes Zachary Oromo to conduct the BBC Symphony Orchestra in Dvořák's New World Symphony.

0: Zachary Oramo and the BBC Symphony Orchestra promised us that they would make us listen to that famous work afresh. I don't know about you at home, but I heard so much more. What an absolutely thrilling performance of Dvorak's New World Symphony. You can hear in the hall the response it got. Zachary Oramo creating textures and details from that work that just brought it to life in a whole new way. A real energy to it. He promised us a dance, and it was on its toes from the very, very start. And you know, for somebody who just very was happily claiming that he hadn't conducted that for many decades, Zachary Oramo just conducted that with no score. Wonderful solos, wonderful performances from throughout the orchestra. Special mention, of course, to Henry Clay on the cor anglais for that absolutely beautiful solo in the second movement. That's the cheer for Henry Clay. But Zachary bringing the whole orchestra to their feet. A wonderful performance from start to finish. Energy, detail, texture, and the most wonderful pace. I have to say, that was an absolute cracker. I hope you enjoyed it as much as we did here in the hall.
1: And our host from the BBC was Katie Durham. This Wednesday at 7pm on RNZ Concert, the proms season concludes with the last night of the proms. Zachary Oramo returns to lead the BBC

0: Symphony Orchestra, Chorus and Singers in the celebrated finale. The expansive programme features pianist Yuja Wang and Samuel Barber's Piano Concerto alongside tenor Nikki Spence. Expect a magnificent evening culminating in the traditional last night favourites, including Jerusalem and Rule Britannia. So join us for the final concert of this series Wednesday at 7 p.m. And that is it from me, Nick Tipping, for the afternoon here on RNZ Concert Days. David Morris is along very shortly with 3 to 7.
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2: Kia ora, hello, yes, David Morris with you today on 3 to 7, in for Brian Crump actually for most of this week, though Brian will be back, I believe, on Friday. Coming up today, we have some feature works and the Moment of Calm, and at about 4 o'clock, I'll be talking with Uwe Grodd about an upcoming Auckland choral performance of Benjamin Britten's War Requiem. Do listen for that. Let's start the programme with a piece rather appropriate to the season and to the theme of piano, The Rustle of Spring by Christian Spending.

The Rustle of Spring by Christian Sinding. Christian Ille Hadland was the pianist there. And speaking of piano music, as you've just heard, a little bit about RNZ Concert's Classic Countdown. That is the programme formerly known as Settling the Score. This year on Labor Day Monday, we're counting down to the nation's favourite piece of piano music. Not only solo piano, but also film soundtracks with piano, chamber music, piano concertos, or even songs with piano accompaniment. Just go to rnz.co.nz/concert, or you can also go to vote.rnz.co.nz. Tell us your three favourite pieces of piano-related music. You have until midnight on Sunday the 18th of October. We'll then compile your answers and play the results through Labor Day. That's vote.rnz.co.nz. Here's some Mozart, the slow movement from the Horn Concerto No. 3 in E-flat. We'll hear Sarah Willis with the Havana Lyceum Orchestra, José Antonio Méndez Pedrón, the conductor.

The second movement of Mozart's Horn Concerto No. 3 in E-flat. Sarah Willis with the Havana Lyceum Orchestra, José Antonio Méndez Padrón, the conductor. You are tuned to 3 to 7 on RNZ Concert, and it's coming up to 10 minutes past 3. Here's a little Debussy, the opening of his piano trio in G. We'll hear violinist Renaud Capuçon, cellist Edgar Moreau, and pianist Bertrand Chamaillot.

That's part of the piano trio in G by Claude Debussy. The opening movement, the violinist was Renaud Capuçon, Edgar Moreau was the cellist, and Bertrand Chamaillot was the pianist. 3 to 7 is our programme on RNZ Concert. I'm David Morrison, today for Brian Crump. Well, here is a piece of music that I'm sure you will have heard before, the Canon in D by Johann Pachelbel. This performance is an RNZ recording. The NZSO Chamber Orchestra is directed by Donald Armstrong.

The famous Canon in D by Johann Pachelbel. The Enzadesso Chamber Orchestra, directed by Donald Armstrong, in a recording you can hear only here on RNZ Concert, as it's an RNZ recording. Well, next on RNZ Concert, a very short piece which is probably going to take me as long to explain it as it is for you to hear it. It's Tiny Knit Dance from the Six Balkan Miniatures by Dusan Bogdanovic, played here by guitarist Jane Curry. It translates as tiny knit, or fine embroidery, which describes fast, intricate fingerwork, and it mimics the fast, nimble melodies of traditional village wedding musicians playing instruments like the accordion or the flute. It's the last movement of the Six Balkan Miniatures.

Tiny Knit Dance from Six Balkan Miniatures by Dusan Bogdanovich, Jane Curry, the guitarist. Well, we'll turn from Bogdanovich to Dvorak, slightly better known. This is Dvorak's Mazurek in E minor, opus 49. Violinist Anna Sophie Mutter with the Berlin Philharmonic, conducted by Manfred Honeck.

Mazurek in E minor by Antonin Dvorak, Anna Sophie Mutter with the Berlin Philharmonic and conductor Manfred Honeck. Well, next on 3 to 7, it's music by Karl Ditters von Dittersdorf. Dittersdorf wrote a sequence of six symphonies based on Ovid's Metamorphoses, and we're going to hear the opening movement of the first of those symphonies, The Four Ages of the World. Ovid divided the stages of the world into four different ages: the Golden Age, the Silver Age, the Bronze Age, and the Iron Age. This is a representation of the Golden Age, the first movement of The Four Ages of the World by Dittersdorf, Hans-Peter Gemühr and the Philoni Orchestra.

The Golden Age, the first movement of the Four Ages of the World, the Symphony No. 1 and C of six symphonies after Ovid's Metamorphoses by Karl Ditters von Dittersdorf. We heard the Philoni Orchestra, conducted by Hans-Peter Gmür. Well, time for the first of our feature works today on 3-7, and it's music by Robert Fuchs. He was a professor of music theory and harmony at the Vienna Conservatory from 1875 until 1912, and here are some of his students: Mahler, Sibelius, Hugo Wolf, Eric Korngold, George Enescu, and there were many, many, many other names who I'm sure you would recognise. This is some music composed by Fuchs, though, his Serenade No. 2 in C, Opus 14. Christian Ludwig conducting the Cologne Chamber Orchestra.

That's the Serenade No. 2 in C, Opus 14 by Robert Fuchs, the Cologne Chamber Orchestra and conductor Christian Ludwig. And as I mentioned, Robert Fuchs's list of pupils, important pupils as well, as long as my arm, Mahler, Sibelius, Korngold, Enescu, and many, many others. You are tuned to 3 to 7 on RNZ Concert, and the time is coming up to 5 minutes to 4. Auckland Choral and Piper's Sinfonia are performing Benjamin Britten's War Requiem this coming Sunday. The conductor is Uwe Grodd, and I'll be speaking with him very, very soon. Let's hear some of the music first, though, an excerpt from the Libera Me Domine.

0: excerpt from the War Requiem by Benjamin Britten. We heard soprano Galina Vishnevskaya, the Highgate School Choir, Bach Choir, London Symphony Orchestra and Chorus, Melos Ensemble, and organist Simon Preston, all conducted by Benjamin Britten himself. And the War Requiem is coming up from Auckland Choral Pipers Sinfonia and Friends on Sunday. The conductor is Uwe Grodd, who joins me now from our Auckland studio. Uwe, well, that is just such devastating music to listen to.
1: Thank you, David, for inviting me and for the ability to speak to your listeners. It's a wonderful opportunity to talk about this monstrous work. Monstrous in some places and very intimate in others. That is the climax that we just heard. That's where Britten throws everything at it. So in this case, it will be Auckland Choral plus the Auckland Youth Choir plus an orchestra of 93. But on top of that, Britten also throws the kitchen sink at it and puts the big organ in for about 8 bars, which, of course, in Auckland Town Hall, we have this great instrument. And it will be kept as a chamber organ for most of the evening. But for those 8 bars, Britten asks for, if you have, it's ad libitum, if you have a big organ, put it on top of it all.
0: And that's what you'll be doing. Look, Uwe, before we talk in detail about the War Requiem, first of all, I need to congratulate you on becoming a New Zealand citizen relatively recently.
1: Thank you very much. It's a while ago now, but yeah, it was a lovely moment for me to be able to become a New Zealander.
0: What pushed you to take that step? Why not just stay a permanent resident?
1: Well, I think that the world has changed a lot in the last sort of 10, 20 years. And my home is here, clearly in New Zealand. My children are here. They are New Zealanders. And I feel that this is the place where I want to be for the rest of my life. I don't want to move, and I have no ambitions to go back to Europe. However, I didn't want to give up my German passport, and the German government did not allow you dual passportship until about a couple of years ago, and then the application takes quite a while.
0: Yeah. Look, I remember I described you on air as New Zealand, yes. Rod, just having assumed that you'd at some point had taken citizenship. And you texted back saying how happy you were to be described like that, as it had just happened. You'd just become a citizen.
1: Yes, thank you. That was hilarious.
0: Now, when was it that you first came to New Zealand, and what prompted you to want to live here permanently?
1: That's a pretty tricky question to answer in an interview like this. But I think 1983, 84. Mm-hmm. I had a young son, and we were looking for an alternative way of living. But we had come here as visitors about 2 or 3 times as musicians, and got received extremely welcoming and really nice. It was just like a wonderful experience to meet all these people in this very peaceful, beautiful country, which in those days was actually extremely peaceful and very easy to live in. People, the hair

0: and have-nots were not so far apart. And there was a real good harmony in society.
1: Well, we're going to talk about the War Requiem itself very soon, but I'd like to explore why this work has such a personal resonance for you, apart from it being such a great work of art. Because you grew up in post-war Germany in the 60s and 70s. I just wonder how much of a shadow did the war cast at that time?
0: Yeah, well, war for in my family was not a question of history. It's nothing of the past. It was something that was very present because my father relived the war for many, many, many years, and we as young boys sort of were drawn into that because on the weekend they would sit with their mates and they would celebrate that they're still alive. My father went to Siberia to a prisoner of war camp, lost his father and four other brothers through the war, so had experienced considerable suffering, and came back as what's called a late homecomer from prison of war. And therefore, for him, that whole experience was totally overtook him. And as young boys, we would sit underneath the table and listen to these war stories. And of course, as a young boy, warmongering and nasty stories are quite exciting. However, as you get older, you started to reflect, and I became a conscientious objector, as of course was Britain. For Britain, it was much more difficult than it was for me. For me, it was considerably challenging. But so there is a kind of a, when I conduct this work, it's not just a piece of music. It has another level of meaning.
1: Because you say it was difficult. You were even facing a court tribunal for being a conscientious objector.
0: That was the common thing to do at the time.
1: Because you refused the compulsory military service, which was illegal.
0: Yes, correct. And so you had the option of having an extra few months of service, but a community service, which appealed to me, and my nature was as that.
1: Yeah. A difficult time, though.
0: Very difficult, because that court hearing, if you lost it, you had to pay for it. And as a young person, sort of 19 years old, you couldn't really afford this. So you had to be very clear in your mind why you did this, why you want to do this. And my simple reasoning at the time was, well, somebody calls, let's go to war, and nobody turns up.
1: Hmm. Yeah. The War Requiem by Britain. Not actually performed all that often. I think maybe we heard why. It doesn't sound like an easy work to put together.
0: No, it's not. The forces are quite considerable because, like in our case, we have three choirs, Auckland Choral and Auckland Youth Choir. Then we have the wonderful children's choir, Cantare, from Westlake Girls, under the beautiful direction of Fiona Wilson, who also will conduct a small snippet during the concert when the two forces, the chamber orchestra and the children's choir, are at a different meter, at a different pace. And then you have an enormous orchestra. You have a symphony orchestra, a full symphony orchestra with full percussion, and then you have a chamber orchestra. So there are three worlds. There's a full symphony orchestra with chorus and soprano, which will be sung by Morag Acheson. And that is basically the Requiem Mass, the text of the Latin Requiem Mass, representing all of us. That is the public voice, if you like. Then there is the chamber orchestra, which accompanies the two soldiers who fight each other and eventually kill each other, with the text by Wilfred Owen. And the chamber orchestra constantly interjects with the public message, with the big symphony orchestra. And so therefore, you have to have a very, very good ensemble, and we have secured some outstanding musicians for this.
1: Yes, indeed. It's interesting that tradition of having part of it conducted by another person wasn't originally Britain's intention. It's just that he was either ill or was injured and was only able to do a very small amount of conducting, so had to hand the bulk of the conducting over to someone else. But it's become a tradition in the work.
0: It has. Some conductors still do that, although I would say that in the last sort of 10 years or so, the work has been performed always with one conductor, and all the recordings have been done with one conductor. The reason for the two conductors is only because of the otherworldly appearance of the children's choir.
1: What was the background of the work, Uwe, and its purpose, the historical circumstances, and also what Britain was trying to achieve, what he was trying to say in the work?
0: Well, in 1943, I think, if I'm correct, the Coventry Cathedral and the whole village of Coventry was bombed. There were 500 bombers were going into the area, German bombers, going into the area of the England, and the cathedral was burned down to the ground. And so in 1961, they had the reopening of rebuilding the cathedral. They didn't just built the cathedral, they left some of the ruins that you can still see today, and they had these beautiful windows, which is also our marketing for the poster. And this new cathedral wanted to be celebrated with a piece that would somehow commemorate this moment in history. And so Britten was asked to write this, commissioned to write this. And he wrote what he called a war requiem, but is actually more of a peace requiem in some ways.
1: Mm. The texts are interesting in that they refer not to the Second World War, but back to the First World War.
0: Correct. Owen was a soldier in the First World War and died 1 week before Armistice 1918. Which is horrendous because all of Europe was celebrating and his mother would have received that letter.
1: Mm, yeah, a terrible thing. But the rawness of his poetry is extraordinary.
0: Yes, because it's written in the trenches, you see. He wrote it as he experienced it. He wrote it firsthand as was there, and he experienced it in his own flesh, the everyday brutality of that war. And in a sense, it doesn't matter whether it's the First World War, the Second World War, whether it is Iran, whether it is the Ukraine, whatever war it is, it is relevant. This work is relevant for all humanity.
1: Mm, yeah. And Britten took particular inspiration from these words and produced something truly extraordinary.
0: He did indeed. And he turned every word very carefully on its head, where he sort of listened to the sounds, obviously the words were making, and his partner Peter Pierce would have helped him recite it and sing some of it. And then he did an extraordinary job in orchestration with all the brass, the percussion, harp, piano, an enormous string body, and the organ, as I mentioned earlier, and turned this piece into this extraordinary experience. It's a big human experience. It's not just a piece of music. It's not like a normal concert piece at all.
1: Mm. One of the things that he was also trying to achieve was unity and reconciliation, because in his concept for the first performance, although it didn't quite happen because of politics, he was going to have a Russian soprano, Galina Vyshnevskaya, Peter Piers, and also baritone Dietrich Fischer-Dieskau. Well, representatives of three of the combating nations.
0: Yes, and the Russians didn't allow Vyshnevskaya to travel. She was furious about it. And the English soprano had to learn it in 2 weeks' time. I cannot imagine how that worked.
1: I think there was Heather Harper.
0: Heather Harper, correct.
1: Quite extraordinary.
0: Extraordinary, this work that. I mean, it's a lifetime of learning to do in a role like this.
1: Yeah. So that element of unity and reconciliation was huge for Britten. He really wanted this to be, I suppose, you could use the image of the phoenix rising from the ashes, a solution for humanity, divided and full of hatred, coming together to produce something of great beauty.
0: He did indeed, and he's managed that extremely well. The piece is not simple. It's not an easy walk in the park listening, but it does get to its point, and when it arrives at that moment, which we'll talk maybe a little bit later about towards the end of the piece, it is a very beautiful, unifying experience. However, before you get to that, the expression of fear, loss, grief, angst, all these elements we have, emotions that we have, talking about war, living in it, and certainly in the poetry, those are explored fully. And that stress that is in the story itself comes through in the music extremely well. There is never a simple phrase. So normally in music, we always look for a 4-bar phrase or an 8-bar phrase or 2+2 or 2+3, as Haydn might have done. But in this piece, there is nothing that is common. Whenever you think, we've just done that, now he's going to do it again, he certainly will not. Mm. Because every time something happens unexpectedly, as it would be at the time too, you would never know where the next drama is coming from. And that is conveyed extremely well, that insecurity. Fortunately, it does resolve.
1: It's interesting that the soprano part doesn't, well, it may interact, but the soprano doesn't actually sing any of the poetry of Wilfred Owen. It's totally the Latin Mass Requiem text.
0: Correct. The soprano is really part of the chorus. It's a kind of an angel above the chorus, if you like, or an angel from above the stage, above the audience. And she reiterates the text, she doesn't challenge it, and she never changes over into English. So therefore, what I'm doing is I'm placing Morag into the middle of the stairs, of the center of the stage. So she is completely inside the chorus and surrounded by the over 200 singers. And comes from there, from like a voice from above, and that should be very effective.
1: Yeah, interesting. He creates that different, well, I suppose otherworldly, but kind of sitting above the course of human conflict.
0: Very much so. I mean, music, ultimately, in my view, is all about hope, and a piece like that does need to convey that because. Early in the year, we've done The Armed Man by Jenkins, and there, that message is also one of hope. However, it describes war more. It's more like a monument to war, whereas Britain's peace is not a monument to war. And for me personally, it is not at all that kind. And when the two singers meet at the end of the piece, it sort of transfigures into a piece of a monument of peace.
1: Mm. We should mention, too, that it's a very apt year for programming this work, as this year is the 50th anniversary of Britain's death.
0: Correct. And we are joined by a number of very famous ensembles and conductors and soloists around the world. We've made contact with them. And it's really lovely to be able to feel that sort of that common force from all of us around the world celebrating this piece.
1: Would you say, Uwe, even bearing in mind the extraordinary operas and concert music that Britain created, that maybe because of its message to humanity, the War Requiem may be Britain's greatest work?
0: In my view, yes. I mean, I'm sure that many colleagues will not agree to that. But in my view, this is not surpassed by any of his other work, because you have intimacy, like, for example, when the angel appears in the drama between Abraham and Isaac, the angel appears and is supposed to tell Abraham to not sacrifice his son, and then Isaac, and normally Isaac is spared, and Owen, however, changes that ending, and the old man does not spare his son. And this moment is like a moment of chamber music. It's quite extraordinary, very moving, very beautiful. But he kills his son with the text, "and half the seed of Europe one by one," mm-hmm. As a kind of a message to, this is, you're sending your sons into that war and they get killed. That is what will happen. Mm-hmm. And Britain is able to convey that with incredible beauty and tenderness, something that we don't experience often in his music. And he goes from that to the raw emotion of like that "Libera me," the "deliver me," as we just heard, shouting out for all of Europe. That is quite an extraordinary spectrum of sound and forces that he employs. And so I would call it his greatest work, yes.
1: And the message of the work is something which more than a few of today's world leaders might be wise to take note of.
0: They should all come this Sunday at 5 o'clock to the town hall.
1: They certainly should. Hey, Uwe Grodd, thank you so much for coming in and talking to us about what I imagine is going to be an extraordinary performance of this extraordinary work. I have lined up Let Us Sleep Now and In Paradisum from The War Requiem. Once again, we'll hear Galina Wisniewskaya with Peter Peers, Dietrich Fischer-Dieskau, London Symphony Orchestra and Chorus, Bach Choir, Melos Ensemble and others, all conducted once again by Benjamin Britten himself.

Liberame, let us sleep now in Paradisum from the War Requiem by Benjamin Britten. We heard Galina Veshnevskaya, Peter Piers, Dietrich Fischer-Dieskau, the London Symphony Orchestra and Chorus, Bach Choir and Melos Ensemble, all conducted by the composer Benjamin Britten. The War Requiem is being performed by Piper's Sinfonia, Auckland Choral, the Auckland Youth Choir, Cantare, Westlake Girls High School, with soprano Morag Atchison, Kyle Stegall the tenor, and James Harrison the baritone, and Uwe Grodd conducting. That's at the Auckland Town Hall on Sunday the 11th at 5 o'clock. The War Requiem by Benjamin Britten. And thanks once again to Uwe Grodd for talking to us about it today on 3 to 7 on RNZ Concert. It's 22 minutes past four. Here's some music by Domenico Zippoli, an Italian-born composer who spent much of his career on the Jesuit mission fields. This is his Elevazione, composed for the part of the Mass with the elevation of the host. Gordon Hunt is the oboist and directs the Norrköping Symphony Orchestra. Niklas Veldman is the cellist.

Elevazione by Domenico Zippoli. Gordon Hunt was the oboist, Nicholas Veltman the cellist, with the Norrköping Symphony Orchestra. 29-5 on 3-7 on RNZ Concert. It's music next by another Baroque composer, Johann Friedrich Fasch. This is the opening of an orchestral suite, the overture in F, FWVK/F1, to give it its rather unconventional designation, and not particularly memorable either. The music is memorable, but not the description of it. Here's Tempesta di Mare, the Philadelphia Baroque Orchestra, Evelyn Nye directing.

The opening movement of the Overture in F by Johann Friedrich Fasch, Tempesta di Mare, the Philadelphia Baroque Orchestra, directed by Emmeline Nye. You are tuned to 3 to 7 on RNZ Concert, and the time's now 22 minutes to 5. We'll turn now to Henryk Wieniawski and his Polonaise No. 1 in D, Opus 4. Wieniawski being one of the great violinists of history, you would expect that this is for the violin, and you would be completely correct. Here's violinist Nikolai Znaider with pianist Daniel Gortler.

It seems to be working. My microphone, I don't know whether it was working before, but it seems to be now, at least. That was the Polonaise No. 1 in D, Opus 4 by Henryk Wieniawski, Nikolai Znajder, the violinist, and Daniel Gortler, the pianist. Settling the score is no more, but arising like a phoenix from the ashes, rather than a lark ascending, is the RNZ Concert Classic Countdown. It's essentially the same thing, we've just renamed it, and this year given it a slightly different focus. On Labor Day Monday this year, we're counting down to the nation's favourite piano music. Not only solo piano, but also film soundtracks with piano, chamber music, piano concertos, songs with piano accompaniment, or pieces like the one you have just heard. Just go to rnz.co.nz/concert and tell us your three favourite pieces of piano-related music. You have until midnight on Sunday, 18 October. We will compile your answers after that and play the results all the day on Labor Day Monday. That is rnz.co.nz/concert for what was formerly known as Settling the Score, the RNZ Concert Classic Countdown. It's a 4:45 on 3-7 on RNZ Concert. Here is some music by Franz Danzi, the Wind Quintet in G, Opus 67, No. 1. This is the fourth movement from the Berlin Philharmonic Wind Quintet.

The fourth movement of the Wind Quintet in G, Opus 67, No. 1 by Franz Danzi, played by the Berlin Philharmonic Wind Quintet. Well, we'll turn next to a piece by Celedonio Romero, the scion of the Romero guitarist clan, played by Pepe Romero. This is Celedonio's Andalusian Dance No. 1.

Andalusian Dance No. 1 by Celedonio Romero, played by Pepe Romero. Weber next, and the overture to his one-act opera Abu Hassan, based on The Thousand and One Nights. This is the overture from the New Zealand Symphony Orchestra and conductor Anthony Veit.

The overture to the Arabian Nights-inspired opera Abu Hassan by Carl Maria von Weber. We heard the New Zealand Symphony Orchestra and conductor Anthony Veit. We'll have news and weather after this next piece of music. It's by John Charles, and it's from the soundtrack to Goodbye Pork Pie, Wellington Chase. Jeff Murphy's the trumpeter, double bassist Andy Brown, pianist Terry Crayford, and Bruno Lawrence plays drums.

RNZ News. Kia ora, good afternoon. I'm Karen McCarthy. Auckland police say there has been an outpouring of community support for the three members of a family who died in Papatoetoe last Thursday. They've been named as 6-year-old Dahlia Neville, 9-year-old Hunter Neville and Edward Courtney James Neville, who was 40. Detective Inspector Karen Bright says the investigation is ongoing on behalf of the coroner. Meanwhile, a baby is believed to be among three people injured in a stabbing in Glendine in West Auckland last night. Two people were taken to hospital with critical injuries and one with minor injuries. Police say they are not looking for anyone else. Latest Health New Zealand figures show South Islanders are waiting longer than their North Island counterparts for urgent colonoscopies. 64% of urgent South Island patients are seen within 2 weeks, compared to the national target of 90%. In Auckland and Northland, the rate is 93%. The police helicopter, dog unit and local staff are in Coromandel Township after a wanted man was seen running across farmland this morning. 27-year-old Max Bradbury is sought on firearms charges and is considered a risk to the public. Samoa's Prime Minister says he rejects Nazism, anti-Semitism, racism and all forms of political extremism after video surfaced of him leading a small crowd in a Heil Hitler salute. Laoli Alimaliatoa Leo Atea Schmidt says the salute at a private family gathering in 2007 was not intended for the public. He says he recognises the words and gesture were inappropriate. The United States has withdrawn all its bombers from an English airbase that was the target of a suspected terror plot. The aircraft had used RAF Fairford as a base to launch attacks on Iran. The Pentagon gave no reason for the sudden redeployment to home stations, but the BBC's security correspondent says it hints at something approaching

0: 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That's the news.
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0: Now the short forecast from Met Service to midnight on Tuesday. For Northland, Auckland and Coromandel Peninsula, partly cloudy with isolated showers. Waikato to Wellington, also Bay of Plenty, the Central High Country, Hawke's Bay and Wairarapa, fine with areas of morning frost. Gisborne, cloudy with isolated showers north of Tolaga Bay from tomorrow morning. Nelson, Marlborough and Canterbury, mainly fine but areas of morning cloud or fog in the east. Buller to Westland, cloudy periods, isolated showers about Westland tomorrow. Otago and Southland, fine with high cloud tomorrow, mostly cloudy about Stewart Island with a few spots of rain tomorrow. Fiordland, cloudy with patchy drizzle, turning to rain tomorrow. And the Chatham Islands, cloudy with the chance of a shower until tomorrow afternoon. 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

Villanelle from Les Nuits d'été by Hector Berlioz, Summer Nights. And Sophie van Otter was the mezzo with the Berlin Philharmonic Orchestra. Kia ora, I'm David Morris with you on 3 to 7 through until 7 o'clock tonight, in for Brian Crump for most of this week. Do stay tuned, we have the Moment of Calm in around about half an hour's time, and closer to 6 o'clock, our second feature work for the programme today. Here's some Lalo from violinist Anna-Sophie Mutter and the French National Orchestra conducted by Seiji Ozawa, the opening of Lalo's Symphonie Espagnole.

The opening of the Symphonie Espagnole by Edouard Lalo, Anna Zofi Mutter with the French National Orchestra and conductor Seiji Ozawa. You're tuned to 3 to 7 on RNZ Concert. Music from the movies next. This is Mrs. Darcy from the 2005 film Pride and Prejudice. The soundtrack's by Dario Marianelli. We'll hear Jean-Yves Thibaudet with the English Chamber Orchestra.

Mrs. Darcy, from the score to Pride and Prejudice by Dario Marianelli, the English Chamber Orchestra with pianist Jean-Yves Thibaudet. Well, speaking of the piano, I'm going to tell you a little bit about RNZ Concert's classic Countdown, which was formerly known as Settling the Score. On Labor Day Monday this year, we're counting down to the nation's favourite piece of piano music. Not only solo piano, but also pieces such as we've just heard, film soundtracks with piano, also chamber music, piano concertos, or songs with piano accompaniment. Just go to vote.rnz.co.nz and tell us your three favourite pieces of piano-related music. You have until midnight on Sunday the 18th of October to get your entries to us, and we'll then compile your answers and play the results on Labor Day. That is the RNZ Concert Classic Countdown, and go to vote.rnz.co.nz. Some music next on 3 to 7 by Carl Goldmark. Here's the third movement of the Rustic Wedding Symphony, Jesus Lopez Cobos conducting the Los Angeles Philharmonic.

Menuet from the Suite Bergamasque by Claude Debussy, arranged and played by the Amsterdam Guitar Trio. Well, now on 3 to 7, time for The Moment of Calm, and it's piano music by John Ireland. The first movement, The Island Spell, from his piano suite Decorations. Pianist Mark Bebbington.

The Island Spell from Decorations, a piano suite by John Ireland. Mark Bebbington was the pianist. The Moment of Calm tonight on 3 to 7 on RNZ Concert. Well, we'll turn next to an orchestral work by John Folds, Darby and Joan, an old English idyll. Darby and Joan usually used as a proverb for an elderly but very contented married couple. Ronald Corp conducting the BBC Concert Orchestra.

Darby and Joan, an old English idyll, music by John Folds, Ronald Corp and the BBC Concert Orchestra. It's music by Henry Purcell next on 3 to 7. Alison Balsam's arrangement of the song Come If You Dare from Act 1 of Purcell's semi-opera King Arthur. Balsam is the trumpeter with the English concert, directed by Trevor Pinnock.

The Scherzo from A Midsummer Night's Dream by Felix Mendelssohn, Barry Wordsworth and the London Symphony Orchestra. Well, after Midsummer Night's Dream, here's Traumas Viren or Dreams Confusions. It's from the Fantasy Pieces Opus 12 by Robert Schumann, pianist Andrea Lamb.

One of the fantasy pieces, Opus 12 by Robert Schumann, Traumas Wirren, Dreams Confusions. Andrea Lamb was the pianist. And you can hear more from Andrea Lamb in Music Alive tonight, beginning at 7 o'clock. It's a concert called Bolero from the NZSO, which we recorded a couple of years ago at Auckland Town Hall. On the programme, the Symphony No. 4 by Robert Schumann, Ravel's Piano Concerto in G with Andrea Lamb as soloist, and also Bolero by Maurice Ravel. That's tonight at 7 in Music Alive. And speaking of piano music, a little bit about RNZ Concert's Classic Countdown, which is our replacement for Settling the Score. The concept is very similar, but the name's just changed. This year, on Labor Day Monday, we are counting down to the nation's favourite piece of piano music. Not only solo piano, but also film soundtracks with piano, chamber music, piano concertos, or even songs with piano accompaniment. Just think of some of the beautiful songs by Schumann or Richard Strauss. Just go to rnz.co.nz/concert and tell us your three favourite pieces of piano-related music. You have until midnight on Sunday the 18th. We'll compile your answers and then play the results through Labor Day. That's rnz.co.nz/concert to vote in the RNZ Concert Classic Countdown. A little music by Joseph Haydn next, the third movement, finale, from the Cello Concerto No. 2 in D. Jean-Guyen Cagas with the Freiburg Baroque Orchestra, and they're directed by Petra Mullians.

Liebestraum No. 3 in A-flat by Franz Liszt, pianist François-René Duchâble. Well, time now for our second feature work on 3 to 7 on RNZ Concert. Music by Karl Stamitz. He was part of the second generation of Mannheim court composers, that famous orchestra renowned as being one of the best in Europe during the 18th century. Stamitz apparently was also rather interested in alchemy, if his personal effects after his death are anything to go by. There are a number of alchemical books and tracts found in his possessions. Here is the Clarinet Concerto No. 1 in F by Karl Stamitz. Carmen Berkes is the soloist and directs the Niklaus Esterházy Sinfonia.

Clarinet Concerto No. 1 in F by Karl Stamitz. Kalman Berkes was the clarinetist and also directed the Niklaus Esterhazy Sinfonia. You are tuned to RNZ Concert and our programme is 3 to 7. Kia ora, I'm David Morrison for most of the week for Brian Crump. French composers of the Romantic and early 20th century period seem to have quite an obsession with Spain, including Jules Massenet. Here's his song Nuit d'Espagne, or Spanish Night. Adèle Charvet is the mezzo, with Florian Corubi the pianist.

Mezzo Adele Chavez with Florian Kurubi, the pianist, Nuit d'Espagne by Gilles Massenet. It's Alphonse Diepenbrock next on 3-7, and an excerpt from his Marcius concert suite. It was incidental music to a play concerning the satyr who had a musical competition with Apollo and met a sticky end. This is Marcius and the Nymphs by Diepenbrock, the Hague Residency Orchestra, conducted by Hans Funk.

Marsyas and the Nymphs from the Marsyas Concert Suite by Alphonse Diepenbrock, Hans Funk and the Hague Residency Orchestra. Well, our usual Labor Day celebration settling the score has a new name, and this year a new focus. It's been renamed RNZ Concert's Classic Countdown instead of settling the score, and this year on Labor Day Monday, it's a countdown to the nation's favourite piece of piano music. Now that's not only solo piano, but it can also include film soundtracks with piano, chamber music, piano concertos, or songs with piano accompaniment. Just go to rnz.co.nz/concert and tell us your three favourite pieces of piano-related music. You have until midnight on Sunday the 18th. We'll compile your answers and then play the results on Labor Day. That website again, rnz.co.nz/concert. And here is a piece for piano right now, played by Michael Houston, the Three Novelettes by Francis Poulenc.

Three novelettes by Frances Poulenc, played by New Zealand pianist Michael Houston. This is 3 to 7 on RNZ Concert. And there's some Prokofiev next, the humoresque Scherzo. Probably humoresque because he scored it for 4 bassoons.

Humoresque scherzo by Sergei Prokofiev. The four bassoonists there were Pavel Langpal, Miloš Vichela, Jaroslav Kubita and Radek Oliva. And we'll turn to Vivaldi next on 3-7 from the Venice Baroque Orchestra, directed by Andrea Marcon. Here's Vivaldi's Chamber Concerto in C, Rom number 114.

Chamber Concerto in C, Rom 114 by Vivaldi. Andrea Marcon directing the Venice Baroque Orchestra. This is 3-7. A song next by Tosti. This is Mare Chiare, sung by Penepati and the ensemble Il Pomodoro. And it goes something like this. When the moon comes out in Mare Chiaro, even the fish are making love. The waves of the sea revolt, changing their colour from joy when the moon comes out in Mare Chiaro.

Antonello Pialotti directed Il Pomodoro with tenor Pene Patti. That was Marichiare by Francesco Paolo Tosti. And that is it from me for today. David Morris signing off, wishing you a very good evening. Thanks very much to producer for 3 to 7, Robin Jackery. I'll leave you with Simon O'Neill and the New Zealand Symphony Orchestra. This is Infernum Lant from Wagner's Lohengrin.

0: Moody, moonlit melodies, thunderous virtuosity, and delicate poetry. 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You can share your favourites in RNZ Concert's Classic Countdown and help decide New Zealand's favourite piano music. 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Very good evening to you. I'm Kate Lynham. Welcome to tonight's programme and Music Alive. This is a concert that we recorded with Maria Moe presenting in August 2024.
1: Good evening. We are live from the Auckland Town Hall. Tonight, the New Zealand Symphony Orchestra are performing a concert titled Bolero, a reference to the piece by Maurice Ravel featured in the second half. He called it an experiment with practically no invention, but it's managed to enrapture audiences for the past 100 years for good reason. Also on the program is Ravel's exquisite piano concerto in G major, alongside Robert Schumann's Symphony No. 4 in D minor, which will be opening the concert. Our visiting artists are German conductor André D. Ritter, who has been newly appointed as the General Music Director for the Theater Freiburg, and he's joined by Australian pianist Andrea Lamb. Schumann's Symphony No. 4 is the first piece on the programme. It was initially composed in 1841, a year after he married Clara Wieck, and it wasn't as well received as Schumann would have liked, and he took a full 10 years to revise many aspects, making the texture heavier by doubling instruments and taking care to link the four movements more cohesively. Interestingly, Clara Schumann considered the revised version to be superior, whereas Schumann's good friend, Johannes Brahms, preferred the earlier version and had it published in 1891 despite strong objections from Clara. We'll be siding with Clara tonight and listening to the revised version. One thing is for sure, whatever the piece, Schumann's two musical personalities are always distinct, the passionate Florestan and the dreamy Eusebius, who will be taking us through emotional heights. And here's the conductor, André D. Ritter, with the NZSO, Robert Schumann's Symphony No. 4 in D minor.

Schumann's Symphony No. 4 in D minor. André De Ridder conducted the New Zealand Symphony Orchestra. The soloists standing up for their bows. Ridder acknowledging their efforts. The brass section standing up right now. Another round of applause for the wind section. And the entire orchestra stands up once more after their wonderful performance of Schumann's Symphony No. 4 in D minor, conducted by André De Ridder. Kia ora, you're listening to RNZ Concert with Maria Moe and the recording team of Adrian Holley and Tim Dodd. We're back at the Auckland Town Hall, where the audience are milling back in for an all-Ravel second half, beginning with Ravel's Piano Concerto in G. Tonight's soloist is pianist Andrea Lamb, who's crossed over the Tasman from Australia. In March this year, she was appointed to the piano faculty of the Melbourne Conservatorium after 20 years in New York, where she was pianist for the Clermont Trio. Andrea Lamb has collaborated with all the major symphony orchestras in Australia as concerto soloist, and it'll be a joy to hear her perform Ravel's Piano Concerto in G major. It was composed between 1929 and 1931, after Ravel toured the United States and was impressed by the jazz and Black American spirituals he heard. He infused the concerto with jazz elements and influences from Basque music. His mother was Basque, and he always wanted to compose a concerto with Basque themes. Ravel said he wasn't trying to be profound with this piece. Rather, he wanted to entertain the audience in the manner of Mozart and Saint-Saëns. And entertain us he surely does, with virtuosic leaps and bounds across the keyboard, crisp rhythms and jazzy harmonies, and of all things, the crack of a whip to kick off the whole affair. And coming to the stage is tonight's soloist, Andrea Lamb, followed by conductor André De Ridder, Ravel's Piano Concerto in G major.

0: What a performance. Pianist Andrea Lamb performing with the NZSO and conductor Andre De Ritter with Ravel's Piano Concerto in G major. There are many gorgeous moments from the woodwind section tonight, in particular the cor anglais solo in the second movement. Michael Austin was the cor anglais soloist. Wonderful performance of Ravel's Piano Concerto in G major. Pianist Andrea Lamb walks off the stage. Let's see if she returns for an encore. And here she comes back on the stage to wow us once more.
1: Playing with Andre De Ritter and the New Zealand Symphony in this incredible hall. I love New Zealand.

Tonight's soloist, Andrea Lamb, with her encore of the Chopin Nocturne in C-sharp minor. She says she loves New Zealand, and I think the feeling is mutual. Wonderful performance there. And things are being shifted around once again as the orchestra prepares for the final piece of the night. The namesake for this concert, Bolero. Based on the Spanish dance of the same name, Bolero was an instant hit when it premiered at the Paris Opera in 1928. Ravel said that the pulsing, repetitive rhythms were inspired by mechanical sounds from factories he visited with his father, who was an engineer. Before he began writing, he played the theme to a friend on the piano, saying, "Don't you think this theme has an insistent quality? I'm going to try and repeat it a number of times without any development, gradually increasing the orchestra as best I can." The funny thing is, Ravel had predicted that most orchestras would refuse to even perform the piece and was very surprised at its success. Legend has it that at its premiere, a woman was heard shouting that Ravel was mad. When he was told about this, Ravel apparently said that she understood the piece. Whatever his intentions were with this 15-minute experiment in gradual crescendo, audiences have not stopped being enthralled by the strange and hypnotic charm of Bolero. And here to perform Ravel's crowd pleaser is the NZSO, once again with conductor Andre de Ridder.

driven by the snare drum of Lenny Sakofsky. The hypnotic 15-minute crescendo that is Bolero by Maurice Ravel. Andre de Ridder conducted the New Zealand Symphony Orchestra. And there were many solos throughout. I won't be going through them all, but we started with Bridget Douglas on flute. And we also had two saxophonists in the orchestra for Bolero, Simon Brew on soprano and Michael Jamison on tenor. Looks like a standing ovation for the New Zealand Symphony Orchestra in the Town Hall tonight. The crowd's going wild after that. Conductor Andre de Ridder certainly looks happy as he points out the players one by one from each of the sections.

0: And that brings our concert to an end at the Auckland Town Hall. The RNZ concert production team was Tim Dodge and Adrian Holley, and I'm Maria Moe. It was my pleasure to bring this concert to you tonight. Thank you for your company. Ka kite anō.
1: Thanks to you, Maria Moe. Also thanks to engineer Adrian Holley and producer Tim Dodd. I'm Kate Lynham, you're back in the studio for the rest of tonight's program, and we're going to start with a performance by Andrew Beer, violinist, and Sarah Watkins on the piano, of César Franck's Violin Sonata in A Major. Franck wrote it as a wedding present for Eugène Ysaÿe. Ysaÿe got the sheet music on the morning of the wedding, briefly rehearsed it with a guest, and performed it for the wedding party.

Andrew Beer playing the violin. Sarah Watkins was playing the piano there in César Franck's Violin Sonata in A Major. Next, just one glorious movement from Christ on the Mount of Olives by Beethoven, his only full-length choral oratorio. It was written in quite the panic. Just a two-week rush completed this work. Here's the Hallelujah sung by Inspirare.

0: Inspirare was the choir. Mark Stamper conducting, them and Michael Stewart on the organ in the Hallelujah from Christ on the Mount of Olives by Beethoven.
1: Just like a hearty breakfast, mornings on RNZ Concert is packed full of variety. 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

is all of piano music, and what a range of music you get to vote for this year. 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You can do that on our website, rnz.co.nz. Now it's time for Early Music Up Late, and we have a work that has the grand title Mass for Instruments Instead of Organs. It was written by Charpentier for royal occasions at the church.

performers La Grande Écurie et La Chambre du Roi with the offertory from Mass for Instruments Instead of Organs by Charpentier. Our next early piece is by Thomas Campion, a brilliant Renaissance polymath who worked at the same time as a published poet, a professional composer, and a practicing medical doctor. This is Campion's Sweet Exclude Me Not.

Acclaimed Canadian superstar soprano Shannon Mercer with fellow compatriots from Canada, the ensemble Masque, conducted from the harpsichord by Olivier Fortin. Next up, Triple Concerto in A minor. This is the first movement of the work by Bach, and we have soloists Zvi Menicka, forte piano, Georg Kalweit, violin, and Christoph Hunzegebürt playing the flute.

The beginning of the Triple Concerto in A Minor by Bach, put together for his weekly concert at Zimmermann's Coffee House. Our next piece is by Rachmaninoff, and it has initials in its title. Polka de WR stands for Vasily Rachmaninoff, which is Sergei's father.

It may sound lighthearted, that piece, but it absolutely seethes with technical challenges, apparently. That was Polka de WR by Rachmaninoff and played there by Aurélien Pontier. Now to Carl Maria von Weber and the overture from Euryanthe. This was an opera flop, but an overture hit, particularly when Weber broke traditional boundaries by putting a slow and eerie divided string section in the middle of the overture, which was designed to accompany a ghostly tableau on stage.

The Academy of St. Martin in the Fields with the overture from Euryanthe by Weber. Poulenc wrote this next work, the Trio for Oboe, Bassoon and Piano, on classical modes. So Haydn and Mozart gave the structural form of the trio, but it is packed full of cheeky melodic twists and sudden bursts of street song and music hall. It's played here by Peter Christein on the oboe, Etienne Baudriot plays the bassoon, and Martin Kvist is the pianist.

By Poulenc, that was Trio for Oboe, Bassoon and Piano. Now to Stamitz and Symphony in D. Stamitz really liked his horns and his oboes. He put them into the orchestra where not many people before him had, and that allowed him to give the famous Mannheim crescendo.

That was Symphony in D by Johann Stamitz, and it was played by the New Zealand Symphony Orchestra Chamber Orchestra. Donald Armstrong was directing. Now to our work, Grant Us Merciful Peace, O Lord. This is Verleih uns Frieden by Mendelssohn.

Canadian virtuoso Marc-André Hamelin alongside the Grammy-winning Tocatch Quartet. That was Piano Quintet in A, third movement of the piece by Dvorak. Before that, we heard Verleihungsfrieden by Mendelssohn. The choir of St. John's College, Cambridge, was singing that. Now to quite an interesting piece. Company by Philip Glass uses the Beckett text. Now that's focusing on a man lying alone in the dark. It's very brooding, repetitive, and introspective, as you might expect.

by Philip Glass. That was Company. It was played by the London Chamber Orchestra, directed by Christopher Warren Green. Souvenir de Florence by Tchaikovsky is a string sextet. And Tchaikovsky found this almost torturous to write. He said he was constantly plagued by a lack of distinct musical voices because they're all string instruments. We'll see what the Endelian String Quartet, viola player Tim Bolton and cellist Robert Cohen can pull from it.

by Tchaikovsky. That was Souvenir de Florence and was played by the Endelian String Quartet with extra viola player Tim Bolton, extra cellist Robert Cohen. Well, if that was inspired by sunny Florence, we have a very different inspiration for our next piece. It's a musical setting of iconic poem Naseby by James K. Baxter. You may have been there, I haven't. A historic, weather-beaten gold mining township tucked away in the dramatic landscapes of central Otago.

Beautiful singing from the New Zealand Youth Choir, Karen Grills conducting, and we had Jessica Wells contralto and Albert Mataafa tenor also there in that piece Naseby by Anna Griffiths. Now by Olafur Arnalds we have Lioseth. This means the light.

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On hearing the first Cuckoo in Spring by Delius. That was actually based on a traditional Norwegian song called In Ola Valley, even though it's so intimately associated with England now. The performers there, the Welsh National Opera Orchestra. Before that, we had the composer Olafur Arnalds playing the piano with Margaret Sophia Einarsdottir in Arnalds Ljósið. Now remember that your countdown votes this year should be works with piano. Maybe this one, second movement of Piano Trio No. 1 in B-flat major by Schubert,

The famous French string-playing brothers, violinist Renaud and cellist Gauthier Capuçon, inviting pianist Yefim Bronfman into the fold for Schubert's Piano Trio No. 1 in B-flat major, just the second movement there. Autochthonous, yes, I did have to look that one up in terms of pronunciation, is the other name of Symphony No. 4, by William Grant Still. Autochthonous means indigenous or sprung from the soil, and so it reflects Still's goal to write music that represented grassroots American people and their spirit. This is the second movement played by the Philadelphia Orchestra.

That was the Philadelphia Orchestra. Yannick Nezet-Segam was conducting in the second movement of William Grant Still's Symphony No. 4, Autochthonous. I love that after 20 years in this job, I still learn new words. What a great one that is. Autochthonous, meaning indigenous or sprung from the soil. Keyboard Sonata No. 30 by Haydn was written at a time when he was really changing style. Before this, he'd written short, lightweight harpsichord pieces, but this piece was a lot more dramatic, and that's because the expressive capabilities of the early piano were on the scene.

Keyboard Sonata No. 30 in D major by Haydn. It was played by Jean-Yves Lambavouzet. Well, if you're still here, I think you're in for a real treat, and I think that we have saved the best for last. Our first offering at this end of the evening is Fields of Forever by Chad Lawson. It uses open musical space. The violin and cello melodies slowly drift and echo above a simple repeating piano chord progression. This piece is played by Esther Yu, Peter Gregson, and Chad Lawson.

the first of my three final gorgeous little offerings, Fields of Forever, by the pianist on that recording, Chad Lawson. Our next piece is by Stefan Moccio, who has written for Celine Dion and Miley Cyrus, but also is an Academy Award nominee. We have Jess Gillam playing the saxophone, Sam Becker plays Moog bass, and Leif Kanner Lidström is the pianist. This is Fracture.

Jess Gillam is such a beautiful saxophone player. She was with Sam Becker on Moog bass, and Lef Kanne Lidström played piano in Stefan Mocho's Fracture. Well, that's it from me, Kate Lynham. I have one more little treat for you. I do hope you've enjoyed these last few pieces and, of course, all the rest of the music that we've managed to share tonight. So, mā te wā from me. This is Tonada de Luna Llena. Manuel A. Sanchez is on vocals with La Pejata. This is a metaphor of love and nature under the all-seeing moon.

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0: The kākāriki. The New Zealand parakeet. Te reo irirangi o Aotearoa.
1: RNZ News, kia ora, I'm Nicola Wright. National has crashed below 26% in the latest RNZ Reid Research poll, its worst showing since its 2020 disaster election result. Labour has also slipped, but still holds the top spot on about 31%. By contrast, the Greens have surged to nearly 15%, the highest level this term. Overall, the result leaves neither the current coalition nor current opposition with enough seats to govern alone. Instead, the new entrant Opportunity Party would be kingmaker, with its 5.5% potentially enough to decide who forms the next government. A fuel price expert says there may be relief on the horizon as petrol prices hit their highest level since the start of the US-Iran war. Fuel monitoring site Gaspy shows the average price of 91 unleaded at $3.50.5, a shade higher than the peak in early April. But Gaspy director Mike Newton says more ships are slipping through the Strait of Hormuz, which may help take the pressure off prices. Jurors have been told cost saving was prioritised over safety at Loafers Lodge in Wellington, where a fire killed five men in 2023. Now four people involved in the budget accommodations operations and maintenance are on trial for manslaughter in the High Court at Wellington. Crown Prosecutor Stephanie Bishop told the court that years before the fatal fire, a practice emerged allowing residents to silence and reset the fire safety system. Specialist pain doctors are calling for the expensive shingles vaccine to be free for everyone over 65. Health NZ recommends the two-shot vaccine for anyone over 50, but it is only free if people get their first dose in the year they turn 65. A student leader says many rangatahi want to vote but are not always given the tools to take part. It comes as Electoral Commission figures show just over 62% of 18 to 24-year-olds are enrolled to vote. The figure's even lower for rangatahi Māori, with Māori voter participation data showing only half are enrolled. That's the news.
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1: Now for the forecast from Met Service to midnight. Northland, Auckland and Coromandel Peninsula partly cloudy with isolated showers, mainly in the east. Gisborne cloudy at times, isolated showers north of Tolaga Bay. Hawke's Bay and Wairarapa, Bay of Plenty, the central high country, also Waikato, the Wellington, fine, apart from some morning cloud. Nelson, Marlborough, Canterbury and Otago, fine, some high clouds south of Marlborough. Buller to Westland, cloud at times with isolated showers in southern Westland, spreading north this evening. Fiordland, cloudy, patchy drizzle turns to rain this evening. Southland, fine with some high cloud, however mostly cloudy for Stewart Island with a few showers. And the Chatham Islands, cloud and the chance of a morning shower. In the main centres, Auckland could get a shower today. Easterlies ease overnight, 19 degrees. Tauranga, a sunny day, evening cloud, easterlies easing at night, 17. Hamilton, a fine morning and then cloudy, afternoon and evening, easterlies, 18. Wellington, partly cloudy today, northerlies get strong this morning, 14. Christchurch is fine, just some morning low cloud. High cloud this evening though, northerlies from afternoon and a high of 22. And Dunedin, fine with high cloud, light northerlies, 19. 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
4: Kia ora and a very warm welcome to Mornings. Andrew Clark here live across New Zealand on RNZ Concert, Tuesday the 6th of October. Great to be with you once more. Stand by for some Mozart. I'll bring you part of a piano concerto. And one of the masters of British light music takes us to a sleepy lagoon. Let's start off with a wee bit of Bach today and this Sinfonia from his Cantata number 75.

there, conductor Ottavio D'Antoni with the Sinfonia from Bach's Cantata No. 75. Here's part of an early piano concerto for you now by Mozart. And he wrote this, well, you know, he was obviously writing when he was young, but this was when he was 20, still young. It's called Jeune Homme in French for young man, actually. Now, apparently, that's just one of those dodgy attributions not connected to him being a young man. We're going to hear more after I bring you the finale from that piano concerto with Angela Hewitt being the soloist.

The finale there from Mozart's Piano Concerto No. 9 in E flat major. Angela Hewitt at the piano there with the Orchestra da Camera di Mantova, directed by Carlo Fabiano. And nicknamed Jeune Homme, that piano concerto, but a misattribution, mistaken for Jeune Ami, as in Louise Victoire Jeune Ami, a French pianist who Mozart reportedly wrote the concerto for. 18 minutes past six here on RNZ Concert. Let me take you to Brazil now. This piece translates as Sparrow in the Cornmeal, Tico Tico na Fubá. And this is music from composer Ziquinha del Brau from 1917.

music decided to bring a smile to your face. Certainly did for me. I hope it did for you too. Tico Tico Na Fubá, brought to us by the Gitalian Quartet, and that was music from Brazil, from Zequinha de Abreu. I've got what's called British Light Orchestral Music for you next from one of the masters, Eric Coates. He wrote this in the 1930s. It's called By the Sleepy Lagoon. It's inspired by a peaceful seaside view that he would have had near a place called Selsey, and that's just a town south of Chichester in West Sussex, south coast of England. Over to the new London Orchestra.

by the Sleepy Lagoon, a piece by Eric Coates, and that was brought to us from the performance from the New London Orchestra. Here's a piece now featuring the clarinet, and it was written by Karl Maria von Weber. His dad sent him off for lessons with the younger brother of the composer, Joseph Haydn, Michael. We're going to hear part of Karl's clarinet quintet. And this, I think, is the witty final movement, and we've given it an orchestral makeover.

That was Sabina Mayer having lots of fun there playing the clarinet by all accounts with the Württemberg Chamber Orchestra Heilbronn. And they brought us the final movement from Karl Maria von Weber's Clarinet Quintet in B-flat major. And it's Andrew Clark here live on RZ Concert this Tuesday morning. Thanks to our producer Anna for a wonderful selection as always, including the beauty of Ravel coming up before 7 o'clock. Time now for the main centre's forecast. Tauriki, Waikato, Auckland, cloudy periods with the chance of a shower. Easterlies easing overnight, a top of 19. Tauranga, Moana, fine day. Then some evening cloud, easterlies easing at night, a high of 17. Kirikiriroa, Hamilton, fine today. But morning and afternoon cloud, afternoon and evening easterlies as well, and a high of 18. Tawhanganui-Atara, Wellington, becoming partly cloudy in the morning. Northerlies becoming strong in the morning and a top of 14. Ototahi, Christchurch, fine apart from areas of morning low cloud, high cloud in the evening. Northerlies from the afternoon and a top of 22. Otupoti, Dunedin, fine today with high cloud, light northerlies and a high of 19. Now, I've got some elegance in this. It's a very short piece next. This is music from Heinrich Ignaz von Bieber and his Rosary Sonata No. 2.

Yes, a short piece indeed. We heard the opening there from Heinrich Ignaz Franz von Bieber's Rosary Sonata number 2 with violinist Laila Shayeg and the ensemble La Centifolia. 24 minutes to 7. I've got a track from an album now called O'er the Moor, Songs and Dances from Scotland and Ireland. And it's featuring performances from the Kraken Consort. This is a suite of reels, that's what it's called. And there's a gentle, slow start before we bit of toe tapping and pace kick in.

That was the Kraken Consorts with their suite of reels. In a few minutes' time, we'll bring you some Ravel. First to a performance featuring Piers Lane at the piano. And it's a gentle wee piece, this, originally by Englishman William Byrd, but this take is by Percy Grainger. It's called The Carman's Whistle.

Piers Lane, bringing us an arrangement by Percy Grainger of music from William Byrd, The Carman's Whistle. It's 7:15 here on RNZ Concerts. We're going to hear some music now from Ravel and from his, well, this is his Menuet Atlantique, one of his earliest published works. He was only 20 when he wrote it, and he had a fascination for, as a lot of composers, going back in time for some inspiration. And this is a deliberate look back to the 17th and 18th centuries. He was a fan of Jean-Philippe Rameau. We know that he liked François Couperin. There's the Tombeau de Couperin, isn't there? We've got fully orchestral for this Menuet Antique over to the London Symphony Orchestra.

Plenty of grandeur there from the London Symphony Orchestra, bringing us Ravel's Menuet Antique. And that was conducted by Claudio Abbado. Here's some music now in a duet from Dvorak. And we're going to hear a beautiful part of his violin sonata in F. And it's the second movement.

Great performance there from violinist Pavel Sportsel and at the piano, Piotr Jerzykowski, bringing us that second movement. It was from Dvorak's Violin Sonata in F. It is Andrew Clark here with the morning's programme on RZ Concert this Tuesday. Great to be in the studio, of course. I'll be bringing you a composer from the 20th century with his take on the music of Johann Strauss II. And we'll also have a wee bit of fun thanks to Kabalevsky's The Comedians, which will open up the next hour of music. We're hitting 7 o'clock. It's time for the news and the weather.

0: The kākāriki. The New Zealand parakeet. Te reo irirangi o Aotearoa.
1: RNZ News, kia ora. I'm Nicola Wright. National has fallen below 26% in the latest RNZ Reid Research poll. It's the party's weakest result since the 2020 election. Labour also slipped, but retained the top spot on almost 31%. The Greens were on 14.8%, followed by New Zealand First on 10.6%. ACT had 9% support, the Opportunity Party 5.5%, and Te Pāti Māori 2%. The AA's principal policy advisor says high shipping and refining costs are contributing to domestic fuel prices hitting a new high this year. Petrol prices are now about $3.50 per litre, the highest level since the start of the US-Iran war. AA's Terry Collins says he's not worried about supply, but he is concerned about other factors, including very high insurance costs for ships travelling through the Strait of Hormuz. He says Ukraine's attacks on Russia's refineries and China's suspension of refined fuel exports are also driving up costs, as is the weaker New Zealand dollar. The US Secretary of State Marco Rubio says Washington still has confidence in the security of all of its bases. A dozen US B-1 bombers have been pulled out of Britain's RAF Fairford base. Downing Street insists Fairford is safe, but US media are reporting a new threat was behind the withdrawal. However, Mr. Rubio says it was a routine decision, and rotations happen for a range of reasons. Spain's Prime Minister has called a snap election after his minority government's measures to tackle a housing crisis were rejected by Parliament. Pedro Sanchez says he wants a broader majority to push through reforms. He says the election will be held on November the 29th. Fiji will hold a nationwide referendum on a proposed new constitution on December the 9th. Prime Minister Sitiveni Rambuka called for a peaceful and orderly process and promised the government would respect the independence of the Electoral Commission. That's the news.
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1: Now for the forecast from Met Service to midnight. Northland, Auckland and Coromandel Peninsula partly cloudy with isolated showers, mainly in the east. Gisborne cloudy at times, isolated showers north of Tolaga Bay. Hawke's Bay and Wairarapa, Bay of Plenty, the central high country, also Waikato, the Wellington, fine, apart from some morning cloud. Nelson, Marlborough, Canterbury and Otago, fine, some high clouds south of Marlborough. Buller to Westland, cloud at times with isolated showers in southern Westland, spreading north this evening. Fiordland, cloudy, patchy drizzle turns to rain this evening. Southland, fine with some high cloud, however mostly cloudy for Stewart Island with a few showers. And the Chatham Islands, cloud and the chance of a morning shower. In the main centres, Auckland could get a shower today. Easterlies ease overnight, 19 degrees. Tauranga, a sunny day, evening cloud, easterlies easing at night, 17. Hamilton, a fine morning and then cloudy, afternoon and evening, easterlies, 18. Wellington, partly cloudy today, northerlies get strong this morning, 14. Christchurch is fine, just some morning low cloud. High cloud this evening though, northerlies from afternoon and a high of 22. And Dunedin, fine with high cloud, light northerlies, 19. This is RNZ Concert, funded through New Zealand On Air.
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That was The Gallop from Kabalevsky's The Comedians, there from their Russian cinematographic even symphony orchestra. Wow, that's one title you wouldn't really want to pronounce at this time of the morning. The best of times. It's Andrew Clark here with the morning's programme live on Anzac Concert this Tuesday. Hope you're well. Having a bit of fun there, of course. Coming up in this hour, a new take on Vivaldi's The Four Seasons. We'll find out which season we're going to be listening to. And I've got some music from Italian film composer Ennio Morricone with the chance to go to an opening night film at the Italian Film Festival in many parts of the country. Find out where a wee bit later on. Here's an early work from Erich Wolfgang Korngold from 1925, and he wanted to pay tribute to the Waltz King, Johann Strauss II. So he wrote this. It's called Straussiana.

Eric Wolfgang Korngold's take on the music of Johann Strauss II, his Straussiana, with the Sinfonia of London performing for us, conductor John Wilson. By the way, on tomorrow's programme, when you hear Eric's music, we'll have a wee bit more from Korngold. You could be in with a chance to win tickets to the At the World's Edge Music Festival, which is underway in Queenstown. And it's for a concert a week on Sunday. That will be here on Mornings tomorrow, the ticket competition. 14 minutes past seven. I've got some music now from a French woman who faced many stumbling blocks to being recognised for her talent due to her gender. A new album aims to showcase her talents with music by Louise Adolphe Lebeau. At one point, studying with Clara Schumann, and she found acceptance at times. And one story to me stood out, which I'll tell you about after we hear part of her piano concerto and this beautiful second movement.

We heard the second movement there from Luis Adolfo Lobo's Piano Concerto in D minor, and that new recording of her music featuring Oliver Trindle at the piano with the Brandenburg State Orchestra from Frankfurt. So earlier I was talking about gender bias that Louise faced in her career, and apparently it wasn't until she wrote a violin sonata that received widespread praise that she began to be accepted as a student of Josef Rheinberger, a very big teacher at the time in Munich. And there's a stunning quote which just shows the prejudice at the time. Her sonata was accepted because it was sounded manly, not sounding as if composed by a woman. Well, anyway, here's music from her teacher now, Josef Rheinberger, his evening song, or Abendlied.

Our performers there, the Gesualdo Six, and a beautiful piece there, Abendlied, music from Josef Gabriel Reinberger. It's 24 minutes past seven. In a moment, I'll be bringing you a part of Saint-Saëns' The Carnival of the Animals. And for a change, we'll hear another bird from that carnival, one that isn't the swan. First, a music by another Frenchman, this very short piece with an intriguing name, The War March of the King of Beans.

The Cuckoo in the Depths of the Woods, that part of Carnival of the Animals, music from Saint-Saëns there, brought to us by the Canny Masons. Before then, we heard Clara Kurmendi with that very short piece, The War March of the King of Beans, music by Eric Satie, in French, Chant Guerrier du Roi des Haricots. Didn't really sound actually too warlike to me, to be perfectly honest with you, Satie being quite chilled no matter what the music is. Now, we are off to an art gallery in Italy. Fancy that. Ottorino Respighi wrote a work to celebrate three paintings by Botticelli, those paintings in Florence, I believe. This one is called Spring, La Primavera, in Italian, and we'll hear the painting brought to life by the Orpheus Chamber Orchestra.

the painting in focus there, and inspiring Botticelli's, from three Botticelli pictures, certainly inspiring Ottorino Respighi, La Primavera, Spring, and brought to us by the Orpheus Chamber Orchestra. We've got a wee bit of spring coming your way in music from Vivaldi. It's got a makeover. We'll hear the familiar strains of the violin, but there's also a wee bit of organ coming, accordion in just a second, and things Italian. The Italian Film Festival gets underway in parts of the country very, very soon in for Hamilton. And also I've got some tickets for the likes of Wellington and Auckland and a few other places as well. I'll bring you the details before 8 this morning, so very soon. Time now for the main centre's forecast. Tamaki Makaurau, Auckland, cloudy periods with the chance of a shower. Easterlies easing overnight, top of 19. Tauranga, Moana, fine, then some evening cloud. Easterlies will ease at night, a high of 17. Kirikiri, Roa, Hamilton, fine, but morning and afternoon cloud. Afternoon and evening easterlies, a top of 18. Tofanganui, Atara, Wellington, becoming partly cloudy in the morning. Northerlies will become strong in the morning, a high of 14. Ototahi, Christchurch, fine today, apart from areas of morning low cloud, high cloud in the evening, and northerlies from the afternoon, a high of 22. In Otipoti, Dunedin today, fine with high cloud, light northerlies, and a high of 19. Also wanted to point out, in a few minutes' time actually, we're going to be heading to a small South American country that we don't normally visit for music. First to something quite familiar, but a different sound. This is from Vivaldi's The Four Seasons, and it's had a makeover in this new recording. So, of course, you'll hear the violin and think, yes, okay, I get that. But we've also got the accordion. And let's hear the opening movement, this arrangement of Spring.

We heard the opening movement from Spring from Vivaldi's The Four Seasons, arranged by accordionist Luca Piovesan, who we're hearing there, joined by violinist Sadie Fields. It's 21 minutes to 8 here on RNZ Concert. Music now from a country not often visited by us here on the morning's programme, the small South American country of Uruguay. And like its bigger neighbour, Argentina, it's also big on the tango. This is from the debut album of the London Tango Quintet. This is called Dancing with Piazzolla, as in Argentina's Astor Piazzolla, but this is by Uruguayan composer Gerardo Matos Rodriguez. It's called Little Parade, or in Spanish, La Comparsita.

La Comparsita. I recognise that piece. I wonder if you did as well. That was a performance from the London Tango Quintet and music by Uruguayan Gerardo Matos Rodriguez. In a few minutes, certainly before 8 o'clock, we'll head back to South America and it'll be a new recording of music from a big composer from Brazil, which happens to share a border with Uruguay. Let's dive into some Debussy now. And from his suite Bergamasque, the Prelude, performing for us at the piano, Fazil Say.

Fazil Say, bringing us the prelude from Debussy's Sweet Bergamasque. And you may have heard about our special coverage this year of your favourite pieces of classical music on Aaron's Air Concerts. It's centred on the piano. It used to be called Settling the Score. It's the Aaron's Air Concert Classic Countdown for your Labour Day in a couple of weeks' time. And you can vote for your favourite piece online by heading to our website, rnz.co.nz/concert. We'll be playing those winning performances are pieces on Labour Day itself. It's 11 minutes to 8. Stand by for the chance to win tickets to the Italian Film Festival and its next round coming to a few cinemas in various parts of the country very soon. We'll get in the mood now with music from an Italian master of film music, Ennio Morricone, and this from the film The Mission.

the magic of Morricone there. Angèle Debout, the violinist, with her ensemble La Pietà, with music from the film The Mission. And this next phase of the Italian Film Festival is getting underway in various parts of the country from this Thursday. The film festival also includes a documentary about Ennio Morricone, and I've got a double pass to give away to the opening night film, so not that documentary, but the opening night film, a romantic comedy called Somebody to Love in Italian. They've called it Follamente, which means madly, isn't it? Fall madly in love. And it's on, the film festival's on at cinemas in these places: Hamilton this Thursday, then Wellington. I've got a couple of options for you in Wellington, just not the Embassy, but another couple of cinemas. It goes to Greymouth early next month, then Napier, Waiheke, Auckland and Kerikeri a wee bit further down the track. All the details you can find at the Italian Film Festival website. Lots of other films, of course, as I said, including that documentary. Today, it's the opening night films. So please text me if you'd like to enter the draw. The text line number 8824. That's 8824 with your name and email address and the location, if you'd prefer, Hamilton, Wellington, Greymouth, Napier, Waiheke, Auckland, or Kerikeri. Now, let me bring you some music. This is music from Brazil with a wee twist. Heitor Villa-Lobos, often known for his takes on music by Bach, today this is called In Memory of Mozart.

The Allegro, the opening movement from Ettore Villa-Lobos' Sinfonietta No. 1 in memory of Mozart. And that's a brand new recording from the Vienna Radio Symphony Orchestra. It is Andrew Clark here with the morning's programme this Tuesday on RNZ Concert. Great to be here. In the next few minutes, I'll have music inspired by supernatural beings like elves and fairies, including music from Ravel. There's also a wee bit of piano music from Schubert as well. It's 8 o'clock. It's time for the news and weather. Please stay with me if you can.

0: The kākāriki. The New Zealand parakeet. Te reo irirangi o Aotearoa.
1: RNZ News, kia ora, I'm Nicola Wright. Labor's well ahead of National in the latest RNZ Reid Research poll, a month out from the election. The poll has Labor on 30.8% and National on 25.9%. Combined support for the three left bloc parties was 47.6% versus 45.5% for the coalition. Potential kingmaker Opportunity recorded 5.5% support. The latest New Zealand Drug Trends survey indicates cocaine use has tripled in the past decade to nearly 7 kilograms a week across the country. Massey University's Chris Wilkins says cheaper, more readily available cocaine and increased social acceptance are behind the rise, though most users had only used it once or twice in the last 6 months. The head of Germany's Foreign Intelligence Agency has warned of what he called a violent conflict with Russia. Briefing Parliament in Berlin, Martin Jaeger said Russia's undeclared shadow war against Germany and its allies has entered a new, more dangerous phase. He cited an attempted attack at Leipzig Airport with an explosives-laden drone in August. Jurors have been told cost-saving was prioritised over safety at Loafers Lodge in Wellington, where a fire killed 5 men in 2023. 4 people involved in the lodge's operations and maintenance are on trial for manslaughter in the High Court at Wellington. Crown Prosecutor Stephanie Bishop told the court, years before the fire, a practice emerged allowing residents to silence and reset the fire safety system to reduce costs. She said alarms and fireproof doors failed to activate on the night of the fatal blaze. Specialist pain doctors are calling for the expensive shingles vaccine to be free for everyone over 65. Health NZ recommends the two-shot vaccine for anyone over 50, but it is only free if people get their first dose in the year they turn 65. For others, it costs up to $800, and the College of Anaesthetists wants the next government to pay for those most susceptible. 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
1: The forecast from Met Service to midnight for Northland, Auckland and Coromandel Peninsula, partly cloudy with isolated showers, mainly in the east. Gisborne cloudy at times, isolated showers north of Tolaga Bay. Hawke's Bay and Wairarapa, Bay of Plenty, the central high country, also Waikato, the Wellington, fine. Just some morning cloud. For Nelson, Marlborough, Canterbury and Otago, fine, some high cloud. Buller to Westland, mostly cloudy, isolated showers and southern Westland spread north this evening. Fiordland cloudy, patchy drizzle turns to rain in the evening. Southland mainly fine, some high cloud, although a few showers for Stewart Island. And the Chatham Islands cloud with the chance of a shower. In the main centres today, Auckland could get a shower. Easterlies ease overnight, 19 degrees. Tauranga cloud morning and evening. Northeasterlies from afternoon, 17. Hamilton a fine morning, then cloud. Afternoon and evening, easterlies, 18. Wellington partly cloudy. Northerlies get strong this morning, 14. Christchurch is fine apart from areas of morning low cloud, high cloud in the evening, northerlies from afternoon, 22. And Dunedin fine with high cloud, light northerlies, 19 degrees. 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

And we opened up our next hour of mornings with David Popper's Dance of the Elves. We heard cellist Richard Harwood and Christoph Bernay at the piano. It's Andrew Clark here, back in action, live on RNZ Concerts in this next hour of the programme this Tuesday. A tribute to all of you with an office job, and we'll hear the New Zealand String Quartet having some fun with the audience in a piece from here, and a big boost from Holst. Yes, one of his planets on its way to you before

The Fairy Garden from Ravel's Mother Goose Suite, brought to us by the BBC Scottish Symphony Orchestra. And I've got a piece actually full of fairies a wee bit later. It's a new recording of music from the time of Louis XIV of France. Now, there's been a fair bit of talk about this year's RNZ concert coverage on Labour Day, which has a focus on the piano, and your chance to vote for your favourite piece for piano, whether it's a piano concerto, a trio, anything, or solo piano, anything with a piano in it. It's called the RNZ Concert Classic Countdown this year. We would love it if you could go to our website, rnz.co.nz/concert, and vote. Would you choose a piano piece by Schubert? Somebody yesterday mentioned that they would. You can always text us as well. It would be lovely to hear from you. 8824 is the text line for some inspiration for all of us. And I managed to catch up with Jen Liu, actually, the great pianist. And we had a bit of fun on our social media channels. If you have a look for RNZ Concert or RNZ Music, you'll see me there at the piano with him. Now, it's possible young American pianist Eric Liu would vote for Schubert because he says that this shimmering impromptu that we're going to hear from him. This is impromptu number 2.

Schubert's Impromptu number 2 in E-flat major, brought to us by Eric Liu, giving you a wee bit of incentive, if you like, possibly, to go to our website and vote for your favourite piano piece, which we will count down all the favourites on Labour Day this next. It's less than 3 weeks away, in fact. I've got a wee bit of keyboard music from Haydn actually coming up in the next few minutes, which may also give you a wee bit more inspiration in terms of what to vote for. 18 minutes past 8 now. I've got an amusing wee track for you, and if you're heading to the office, maybe you're there already, and using your computer, I'm hoping this will resonate with you. It's by a New Zealand composer, Natalie Hunt, and she wrote what's called Data Entry Groove. It's a tribute to office workers. She was one in the past. Natalie's saying, this is tongue-in-cheek, salute to the job. Let's listen to the New Zealand String Quartet. And in this recording, you'll hear the audience, they seem to be enjoying it as well.

The New Zealand String Quartet having lots of fun there and the audience enjoying it with the data entry groove music from Natalie Hunt. It is 23 minutes past 8. Now, I've got a few items in today's live diary. Lunchtime concerts, if you're in Auckland, in the city at 12 o'clock. Ben Hoadley and friends performing. Ben Hoadley's a bassoonist. And it'll be music from Elgar, Donizetti and the like. That's at St. Matthew in the City in Auckland at 12 o'clock. Another lunchtime concert, this time in Upper Hutt, today at 1 o'clock. And the Upper Hutt Piano Trust and New Zealand School of Music will feature piano students from that school. And it's going to be taking place 1 o'clock at the Whirinaki Whare Taonga in Upper Hutt. Good morning to you, anyone listening in Gore today. There's the concert tour called Douce Ambiance, and violinist Kathy Irons bringing her friends for music like from Astor Piazzolla, Che Corea and Bill Evans at 7:30 tonight in Gore at the Eastern Southland Gallery. Also at 7:30, but over in Christchurch, Wilma and friends, Wilma Smith, the violinist, will be joined by oboist Beat Hanley, amongst others. And that is happening at the piano in Christchurch. Music from Mozart to New Zealand's Selina Fisher. And just a few minutes' time, we'll have some feistiness from Holst, the Planet Suite. But sometimes it's not all about the modern piano. It's nice to have a precursor to it. In this case, the forte piano and this dazzling performance from New Zealand's Kemp English from a piece of Haydn's Keyboard Sonata in G.

The Presto from Haydn's Keyboard Sonata in G with Kemp English playing the forte piano. Now we're off to France for the music now from a master at the court of Louis XIV, and this is from a new album with performances featuring the ensemble Le Concert Spirituel. Michel Richard de Lalande was known for his sacred music and a few divertissements suites. Here's the Ballet of the Fairies. This is from his suite number 2.

Music from Michel Richard de Lalande, The Chaconne du Ballet des Fées, from his suite number 2, brought to us from that new recording from Le Concert Spirituel. You're listening to Mornings here on RNZ Concert. Andrew Clark here with you, of course, bringing you a bit of Bruch, part of Max Bruch's Violin Concerto, on its way to you before 9. Let me bring you the main centre's forecast. Tamaki Mikoro, Auckland, cloudy periods with a chance of a shower. Easterlies easing overnight, a high of 19. Tauranga Moana, fine today, then some evening cloud. Easterlies easing at night, a top of 17. Kirikiriroa, Hamilton, fine, but morning and afternoon cloud. Afternoon and evening easterlies and a high of 18. Tafanganui-Atara, Wellington, becoming partly cloudy in the morning. Northerlies becoming strong in the morning, high 14. Ototahi, Christchurch, fine, apart from areas of morning, low cloud, high cloud in the evening. Northerlies from the afternoon, a top of 22. In Otipoti, Dunedin, today fine with high cloud and light northerlies and a high of 19. Here's a wee bit of a boost for us. Definitely some energy behind the London Philharmonic as they take us to Jupiter, the bringer of jollity, from Holst's The Planet Suite.

the London Philharmonic there with Jupiter, the bringer of jollity from hosts the planets sweet. In a couple of minutes here on Mornings, your Celtic Corner this Tuesday, and a performance from Scottish singer Julie Fowlis is on its way soon. 20 minutes to 9. Now, if you weren't around earlier, I've got tickets to give away today for the Italian Film Festival's opening night film in places like Hamilton, Wellington and Auckland. And just to get us back in the mood, music originally by Italian composer Nino Rota. He wrote a lot of music for films. And a version of this appeared in Franco Zeffirelli's 1968 film Romeo and Juliet. Originally, it was the love theme. This is called A Time for Us.

violinist Angèle Debord and the ensemble La Pietà back again. That was music this time from Nino Rota and a time for us from Romeo and Juliet. And I was talking about, in the last hour of the programme, actually, tickets to see the opening night film at this year's Italian Film Festival when it comes around again. It's in various parts of the country at different stages of the year. And thanks to those of you who have already taken part, I've got a double pass to give away to the opening night film, a romantic comedy called Somebody to Love. And it's on at cinemas in these places, Hamilton this Thursday. And then it goes to Wellington next week. And I've got a couple of options there for you. Then Greymouth early next month, followed by Napier, Waiheke, Auckland and Kerikeri a bit further down the track. Now, I've had a few entries already from some of the bigger places. So if you're in those smaller places like Greymouth, Napier or Waiheke or Kerikeri, please get in touch with me. Love to hear from you. All the details about the whole film festival are at their website, italianfilmfestivalnz.com. If you'd like to enter the draw for the opening night film tickets, it may involve a bit of pizza and Prosecco, from what I believe. The text line is 8824. That number is 8824. And please provide your name and email address and the location that you'd like the tickets for. 13 minutes to 9, time for your Celtic Corner. And the beautiful voice of Scottish musician Julie Fowlis. Julie often singing in the Gaelic language. She's joined by violinist Nicola Benedetti, and this is Coisigh a Ruin, Walk My Beloved.

That was the voice of Julie Fowlis singing Koshi Haruan, Walk My Beloved, joined by Nicola Benedetti playing the violin and the rest of the ensemble there. A beautiful piece of music for our Celtic Corner this Tuesday morning. It's 9:09. Here is part of Max Bruch's Violin Concerto No. 1. And this great quote on the LA Philharmonic website has got soaring melodies, lush and passionate orchestral writing, and devilishly difficult virtuoso passages for the violin. Well, let's see how our violinist Daniel Hope goes today. He's joined by the Royal Stockholm Philharmonic.

The final movement there from Max Bruch's Violin Concerto No. 1 in G minor. The soloist Daniel Hope there and the Royal Stockholm Philharmonic. It is Andrew Clark here with your morning's programme in our Hour of Zen. In just a few minutes' time, we've got some soothing cello music from Schubert. And we'll open up the next hour with a performance from New Zealand pianist Michael Houston and a piece called Wanderings. Don't wander too far if you can. Please stay with me. The news and weather coming up at 9 o'clock.

0: The kākāriki. The New Zealand parakeet. Te reo irirangi o Aotearoa.
1: RNZ News. Kia ora, I'm Nicola Wright. Labour's leader says there is still a lot of campaigning to go and his focus is on the election result. The latest RNZ Reid Research poll is showing Labour well ahead of National. The poll has Labour on 30.8% support and National on 25.9%. Chris Hipkins says in an election, smaller parties get the luxury of being able to promise a lot without being held accountable. National's campaign chair Simeon Brown would only say the poll shows the election will be tight. The police have launched an investigation after a person arrived at Christchurch Hospital with a gunshot wound early this morning. A police spokesperson says the person received medical treatment and then left the hospital. Yemen's government forces, backed by Saudi jets, have launched a wave of attacks against the Iran-backed Houthi movement. The military says it's carried out more than 1,000 strikes, including on Yemen's capital, Sana'a. It also claims to have regained control of Mocha, a strategically important city on the Red Sea coast. Parents and grandparents are being warned about the increasing risks of posting photos of children online due to concerns about how they could be used by AI. Some social media sites have come under fire for the misuse of young people's images and AI generators. Partner at Simply Privacy, Frith Tweedy, says AI makes it easy for children's likenesses to be used in deepfakes to create sexual content or to bully. Frith Tweedy says there's a generational gap in understanding about AI and social media, and older people particularly may not be aware of the dangers. The Department of Conservation is launching a digital tool to tackle the country's billion-dollar weed problem. The Smart Weed Alert Tool, or SWAT, is an early warning system for new or fast-spreading invasive plants. Users can specify which weeds and locations they want to keep tabs on, and the tool will send alerts if a new weed shows up. That's the news.
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1: The forecast from Met Service to midnight for Northland, Auckland and Coromandel Peninsula, partly cloudy with isolated showers, mainly in the east. Gisborne cloudy at times, isolated showers north of Tolaga Bay. Hawke's Bay and Wairarapa, Bay of Plenty, the central high country, also Waikato, the Wellington, fine, just some morning cloud. For Nelson, Marlborough, Canterbury and Otago, fine, some high cloud. Buller to Westland, mostly cloudy, isolated showers and southern Westland spread north this evening. Fiordland, cloudy, patchy drizzle turns to rain in the evening. Southland, mainly fine, some high cloud, although a few showers for Stewart Island. And the Chatham Islands, cloud with the chance of a shower. 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

Michael Houston at the piano there with that piece from Gao Ping, and it was a piece called Wanderings Number 1. It is Andrew Clark here with the final hour of Mornings live on RNZ Concert today. A wee bit later, I'll bring you a serenade to music by Ralph Vaughan Williams, and I've also got music going quite a bit further back in time to the Spanish Renaissance. First, now before all that, to the English Renaissance, and this is a new release and a performance from the Swiss ensemble called Telem. Now, our producer Anna tells me that they have an association with Sting, you know, the English singer, would you believe? And I've just checked, and the man himself appears in Telem's video for John Dowland's Flow My Tears. Check it out sometime if you can. It's a really quite amusing video. We'll hear them with another piece by John Dowland. This is called Semper Dowland, Semper Dolens. Always Dowland, always Doleful.

The Telem Ensemble bring us music from John Dowland, Semper Dowland, Semper Dolens. We're staying in the same time period in terms of the music now, but we're just heading off to Spain for the composer Joan Serrarols, a composer and Benedictine monk. This is music from an album featuring Andrew Lawrence King and the Harp Consort.

Beautiful piece of music there from Juan Cerarols from his work Marisapolos alla Divino. We heard Andrew Lawrence King with the Harp Consort. We'll return to Spain for the music in a wee while here on Mornings. It'll be part of a famous concerto for guitar. It's 22 minutes past 9 here on Aaron's End Concert. This next piece has had millions of streams on one of those popular streaming platforms. It was at the very end of the film The Motorcycle Diaries, I believe, from 2004. And an interesting title, it's called De Ushaya a La Cuyaca. And the name comes from two of the cities located at the most extreme points of continental Argentina. To the south, Ushuaia, and to the north, La Cuyaca.

That was an ensemble called Santo Alala with Duishaya Ala Quiaca, music from Gustavo Santo Alala, in fact. Got a wee guitar segment for you now in a moment. One of the big guitar concertos, all about that fancy palace in Spain. It gets a wee bit of a wind band makeover as well from here. First, this piece is performed by the New Zealand Guitar Quartet, also from here, of course. This is from their album called Equinox, and we're going to hear a Persian folk song, Cuchillere.

The New Zealand Guitar Quartet, with music from Safa Shahidi, a contemporary Iranian composer, and an arrangement from Owen Moriarty, who's a member of the New Zealand Guitar Quartet. And we just heard there performing, that was Kuchaleri, a Persian folk song. It is Andrew Clark here with the morning's programme and our Hour of Zen before 10. And in a few minutes' time, we'll have the soothing sounds of the cello, and that will be music from Schubert. Now to a performance from here, one of those great guitar concertos, Joaquin Rodrigo's Concierto de Aranjuez, set at the Palace of Aranjuez, south of Madrid. And we're going to join the wonderful Royal New Zealand Air Force Band with guitarist Hamish Goodhue in this RNZ concert recording of the second movement from that concerto.

That was the second movement from Joaquin Rodrigo's Concierto de Aranjuez. And we had guitarist Hamish Goodhue with the Royal New Zealand Air Force Band, the conductor David Gallagher. And that very band actually performing Air Force in concert, featuring Brett McKenzie. You remember Brett from the Flight of the Conchords. That's next month, Sunday the 8th of November, at the Michael Fowler Centre in Wellington. It's 20 minutes to 10. I've got some soothing cello music for you now this Tuesday morning. And Misha Majski performing his own transcription from Schubert's Andy Musique with Daria Hovora at the piano.

Beautiful arrangement there by Mishimaisky of Andy Musique by Schubert. And Misha actually playing the cello, of course, himself with Daria Havora at the piano. Now, our next piece of music is from English composer Ralph Vaughan Williams, and he wrote this to celebrate the conductor Sir Henry Wood's 50th Jubilee, his Serenade to Music, first written for 16 vocal soloists and orchestra. Today, no soloists, not that I'm aware of. This is the orchestra, the London Philharmonic, with Vaughan Williams' Serenade to Music.

Music from Ralph Vaughan Williams. There's Lavish, as you can imagine. The London Philharmonic bringing us his Serenade to Music, the conductor Vernon Handley. It is Andrew Clarke here, wrapping up the morning show today with one more piece to play you before Nick Tipping joins you for the day's programme here on RNZ Concert. And thank you so much to all of you who took part in today's Italian Film Festival competition for tickets to the opening night film. I've drawn the winners and texted them, but look, if you fancy going to see anything at the festival in various parts of the country, please go to the Film Festival website and have a wee look around. Tomorrow I've got tickets to the At the World's Edge Music Festival in Queenstown. So if you're listening from there or heading there the weekend after this one coming, why not take part? I'm going to leave you with this Air Vaudois. This is a piece by Melanie Bonis for flute and piano. From myself and our producer Anna Vanderlei, enjoy the rest of your day.

0: It's classical music's biggest party, and you're invited. The last night of the proms from London's Royal Albert Hall stars phenomenal pianist Yuja Wang and the charismatic Scottish tenor Nikki Spence in a program of orchestral gems and last night favourites. The last night of the proms, Wednesday night from 7 on RNZ Concert.
1: Good morning. Yes, last night of the proms. Coming up already. Well, it has felt like a very full proms season from our perspective. Played so many concerts on this show alone. But yeah, the last night is always one to enjoy, to savour. Hope you get to do so this Wednesday evening. That's tomorrow night here on RNZ Concert. I'm Nick Tipping here with RNZ Concert Days. Thanks, Andrew and Anna, for beautiful music so far today. Now, don't forget, before I forget to mention it, yesterday we opened voting for our classical countdown. Used to be known as Settling the Score. It's the classical countdown, and this year we have a piano theme. So it's all about piano music, and music not just featuring the piano or piano solo, but music with a significant piano element also counts, as does classical music and jazz and even film music. So get along to rnz.co.nz. Head on through to Concert and find our voting page. Have a wee explore and then think about what you might want to vote for. Voting closes in just a couple of weeks. And of course, on Labor Day Monday, we will be running through everybody's choices, figuring out what's the most popular piece of piano-centric music. Let's get into the music right now. This is Bach. The Sinfonia from his Cantata number 42 is played by Tafelmusik.

beautiful Bach to get us started, at least RNZ Concert Days started. That is the Sinfonia from his Cantata number 42, the evening of the second Sunday of Easter, played by Tuffel Musik and directed by Jean Lamon. Here's some music by Chopin, Nocturne in E-flat, and played here by cello and piano, Pablo Fernandez and Julien Contant.

Chopin's Nocturne No. 2 in E-flat, played by Pablo Fernandez, who played the cello, and Julien Quentin played the piano. Today, my theme is rockets. It's International World Space Week, rather, this week, and they have the particular theme, specific theme this year of rocket revolution. So Inge Van Rey has done some digging and found a whole lot of pieces which I guess refer to rockets in some way. We're going to stretch things just a little bit. If you know your music history or perhaps your music theory, you'll be familiar with the Mannheim rocket. That was something developed, one of a few techniques developed by a bunch of composers, a school, as it were, of composers in Mannheim in about the 18th century, who were important in the development of the symphony. One of those was Johann Stamitz, who we will hear. But what was the Mannheim rocket? That was an arpeggio, so the notes of a chord, played one by one, which rises very rapidly and therefore sort of shoots up, just like a rocket. You will hear at least one Mannheim rocket in this piece of music by Johann Stamitz. This is the Symphony in E-flat, played by the NZSO Chamber Orchestra.

Music by Johann Stamitz, his symphony in E-flat, the NZSO Chamber Orchestra, conducted by Donald Armstrong. My theme today is rockets that go to space, and that, if you were listening carefully and if you could see the score perhaps, you would have spotted a Mannheim rocket or two. A Mannheim rocket was something developed by a set of composers in Mannheim, in Germany, present-day Germany, in about the 18th century. And it's where you have the notes of a chord, an arpeggio, played one by one and rising rapidly, so the music sort of shoots upwards like a rocket. We have more rocket-themed music across the day. But also, don't forget that this year we are in the lead-up to our RNZ Concert Classic Countdown, which is used to be known as Settling the Score. This year, we're featuring piano music, focusing on music with a piano, a significant piano part, either solo piano or a really great solo piano with orchestra part, or even piano playing a significant role in an ensemble. So any of that is open to you. And you can go and vote right now, if you like, at rnz.co.nz/concert. You can vote for your three favourite pieces of piano music. We've got a very long list there, which we've provided, but if your favourite piano music isn't there, you can always add your own. The countdown, the voting rather, closes at the very end of the day on the 18th of October, Sunday the 18th. And remember, on Monday the 26th, which is Labour Day Monday, we will be running our countdown and playing all of the pieces of music, or at least as many of them as we could fit into the day, the pieces that you've voted for. With that in mind, here's a beautiful piece of piano music by Camille Saint-Saëns. His Piano Concerto No. 3. Some of you might want to vote for this. This is Stephen Huff with the Sitting of Birmingham Symphony Orchestra, conducted by Sakari Oramo.

Stephen Huff playing the piano with the City of Birmingham Symphony Orchestra, Sakari Oramo conducting. It was Camille Saint-Saëns' Piano Concerto No. 3, perhaps. That is one of your votes. It's one of the pieces you might vote for in this year's RNZ Concert Classic Countdown. She used to be called Settling the Score. You can vote right now if you like, or just take a gander at the voting form over on our website, rnz.co.nz/concert. You can vote for up to three of your favourite pieces, which feature the piano in some way. And we've collated quite an extensive list of possibilities, but you can also add your own as well. Have a think. Maybe go over and check it out. Voting goes for the next couple of weeks. And on Labor Day Monday, we will be playing the results. While you're thinking about it, here's music by Japanese film and TV composer Shusei Murai. A little number of his called Life is Fruity.

0: quick little number. Life is Fruity by Japanese film and TV composer Shusei Murai. 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
0: Delighted to be with you right now on RNZ Concert Days. I'm Nick Tipping, Tuesday morning. My theme today is rockets, because it's World Space Week around the world, and their specific theme this week is rockets. So I'll be playing rocket-related music in the lunch hour. But also this hour, couple of piano works. I'm going to say piano related, in that they are written to be played by the piano. We have the Piano Trio No. 1 by Alexander Gretchaninov and part of Miroir by Maurice Ravel. Let's start though with Handel, his concerto for two choirs of instruments, No. 1 in B flat, played by the Tafelmusik Baroque Orchestra.

Concerto for two choirs, number one in B-flat by Handel. You could hear, I think, references to some of his other works. Handel and Bach and composers of that era were not above reusing ideas. You might have heard something from Messiah and the Glory of the Lord towards the beginning. It was played by Tafelmusik Baroque Orchestra and directed by violinist Jean Lamon. Here's more piano music to get you thinking about your choices for RNZ Concerts Classic Countdown, which is on now. You can go to our website and vote if you like. Just enjoy the music. This is John Chien at the piano with Ravel, the Alborada del Gracioso, the Jester's Dawn Song, Morning Song of the Jesters, from Ravel's Miroir.

John Chen at the piano with Ravel's Alborada del Gracioso, the Jester's Morning Song from his Miroir. Perhaps might be one of your votes in our classic countdown, renamed Settling the Score, which focuses on piano music this year. If you want to have a wee think about what you might vote for, go to our website, rnz.co.nz/concert, and you can see how voting works. You can pick up to three of your favourites, and if we haven't got your favourite in the list, you can always add it. Let's hear a little bit more music featuring the piano. This is by Russian composer Alexander Gritchaninov. He was one of those composers who sort of, quite a lot of Russian composers in this category, bridged the Romantic era and the 20th century, thinking of Rimsky-Korsakov and Prokofiev as well. This is Alexander Gritchaninov's Piano Trio No. 1, played by three sisters, the Bekova sisters. Elvira plays the violin, Alfia the cello, and Eleonora the piano.

Piano Trio number 1 by Russian composer Alexander Gritchaninov and played by the three Bykova sisters. Lovely to have you with me today on RNZ Concert Days. I'm Nick Tipping. Coming up in the lunch hour, my theme is rockets, which is the theme of this year's World Space Week, which is this week, so strap in for that. Music right now, though, to take us to the news by Cassia, who was a Byzantine abbess, poet, and hymn writer who lived in the 9th century, that's the 800s. Her Ek Rhesis Agathis, or From a Good Root, is sung by Vokame.

0: beautiful music from the 800s, written by Cassia Ikarizis Agathis from A Good Root.
1: RNZ News. Te Māpapo. I'm Evie Ashton. The National Party wants to redirect foreign aid money into funding for new medicines if re-elected. Leader Christopher Luxon announced the policy in a hospital cancer treatment room this morning, saying the party would put just over $600 million into Pharmac. $430 million would come from MFAT budgets, which have nearly doubled since 2017. Mr. Luxon says New Zealanders facing serious illness should be prioritised over foreign aid spending. It's been confirmed a baby is in a critical condition after a stabbing in West Auckland. Three people were injured in the attack in Glendene shortly before midnight on Sunday. A 33-year-old woman has been arrested and charged with attempted murder. She was due to appear in Waitakere District Court via a bedside hearing. Fire and emergency are responding to a ruptured gas main on Khyber Pass in Auckland's Newmarket. A spokesperson says they've sent two fire trucks to the scene and have evacuated nearby buildings. They say the ruptured gas main is outside. A hazmat unit and police are on the scene, and motorists are warned there'll be traffic delays in the area. The head of an annual survey on illicit drug consumption warns Mexican cartels who are behind a glut of cocaine may also increase the risk of dangerous opioids coming into the country. The latest New Zealand Drug Trends survey shows a steep increase in cocaine use in the past decade, driven by lower cost and increased availability. Professor Chris Wilkins says the cartels are notorious for manufacturing fentanyl, which is often cut with cocaine and methamphetamine. And the best-selling author and former British politician Geoffrey Archer has died. Mr. Archer sold more than 300 million books in his five-decade writing career. However, the former Conservative MP was jailed for perjury in 2001 in relation to a 1987 libel case. Geoffrey Archer's publisher, HarperCollins, says he died suddenly but peacefully at home, aged 86. That's the news. Koina ngā pitupitu kōrero.
2: 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With a concert that's intimate, entertaining and insightful, and illustrates the various seasons of his musical journey. Jonathan Lamalu, Seasons, at the piano, tonight from 7 on RNZ Concert.
1: Now the forecast on RNZ Concert from Met Service to midnight Ra'apa Wednesday. Northland, Auckland and Coromandel partly cloudy with isolated showers today, a fine day tomorrow. Bay of Plenty, Gisborne and Hawke's Bay mainly fine today. Scattered rain or showers developing tomorrow, possibly heavy about the East Cape. Waikapo to Wellington, including the Central High Country and Wairarapa, mainly fine, cloudy spells about Kapiti and Wellington. Nelson, Marlborough and Canterbury fine with some high cloud. Scattered rain about South Canterbury from tomorrow afternoon. Buller and Grey, fine spells today. Mostly cloudy with isolated showers tomorrow. Westland and Fiordland, cloudy with rain about Fiordland. Rain becoming heavy for a time tomorrow morning and spreading to Westland, easing later. Otago and Southland, mostly cloudy with scattered rain tomorrow. And Reakohu, Chatham Islands, mostly cloudy but fine spells during the afternoons. 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
0: Hey, hey, hey, it is Tuesday. Nice to be with you on RNZ Concert Days. I'm Nate Tipping. It's the lunch hour, which means I have a theme to relate to you, which is rockets. It's World Space Week this week, and their own theme is rockets. So Inga Van Rey and I thought we would look at some rockets ourselves, music to do with rockets in some way. So we've got music by Justin Hurwitz from First Man. That's a film called First Man. Then some Mozart, some James Horner, Igor Stravinsky and Hans Zimmer. As well as that, a little bit by Harold Arlen. In fact, great jazz composer. Let's start, though, before we get to the rockets, with some mountains. This is the Silk Road Ensemble, great ensemble, led by Yo-Yo Ma, which brings together virtuosos, virtuosi from various musical cultures, playing Kayan Kalho's Mountains Are Far Away.

Apollo 11 launch from the film First Man, music by Justin Hurwitz, in the first piece in my theme today, which is rockets. Now, as well as playing music about rockets, I'm also playing music which went into space on Voyager 1, on those golden discs. Remember when they launched Voyager 1, they put some, I guess, what they considered to be really iconic music on golden records and sent them off into space as well for aliens to play, I guess. And one of those was Der Höhle Rache, the Queen of the Night's aria from The Magic Flute by Mozart. Here it's sung by Cynthia Zeedon with the English Baroque soloists.

kind of rocket-like and explosive itself, isn't it? The Queen of the Night's aria from The Magic Flute by Mozart. Cynthia Zeedon, the soprano, with the English Baroque soloists John Elliott Gunn conducting. And that's one of the pieces which is currently just about a light year away from us already on Voyager 1, sent off into space on some golden records, golden discs, to be played by aliens when they intercept it. Presumably is the intention. I'm playing music about rockets today for World Space Week. Here's music from another movie, Apollo 13, from 1995. I remember watching this in the theatre. Oh, it's a harrowing movie. This is James Horner's Dark Side of the Moon.

Dark Side of the Moon from the movie Apollo 13, music by James Horner. And part of my theme today, which is rockets. It is itself the theme of this year's World Space Week, which is this week. Now back to Voyager 1, which is a spacecraft that was launched ages ago. And it is now just about, I think, or has just passed, just about, I think, one light day away from Earth, a significant distance in interstellar travel. Another of the tracks that was included on those golden discs, which they included in the Voyager capsule, was the Sacred Dance from Igor Stravinsky's Rite of Spring. It's played here by the Berlin Philharmonic.

Danse Sacrale, Sacred Dance from Stravinsky's The Rite of Spring, the Berlin Philharmonic Orchestra, conducted by Simon Rattle. That is part of the furthest man-made object away on the Voyager space probe, which is just about one light day away from Earth. My theme today is rockets for World Space Week. It's their own theme as well. And let's finish with one more from a movie about space. Great movie, this one, Interstellar. Deals with both the vastness of space and the intimacy of personal relationships and family relationships, and so does the music. Hans Zimmer has done a wonderful job in kind of combining those two things. As well as that, he chose a particular organ in Temple Church in London as the recording location. Well, they chose the church because of its acoustics and its quietness, but also the visual symbolism of the organ there, which reminded them of rockets. I guess you can see why, those gigantic pipes. So you will hear the organ of Temple Church in London, played by Roger Sayer, with a studio orchestra. Hans Zimmer plays the piano, and Stay from the movie Interstellar.

Yikes. That was highly intense music from the movie Interstellar, music by Hans Zimmer. A piece called Stay, and it's a very intense moment in the movie. This is where Matthew McConaughey's character, the dad, decides to go away and try to save Earth, and he has to leave his young daughter, Murph, behind. Very, very emotionally charged moment in the movie. You heard Hans Zimmer playing the piano, a studio orchestra, and Roger Sayer playing the organ of the Temple Church in London. That is it for our theme today on RNZ Concert Days, theme of rockets, although I do have one more to play you just at the end of this hour. But let's head to Claude Debussy, something very earthbound, his Evening in Granada from Estampes. This is played by Michael Houston.

An Evening in Granada from Estampe by Claude Debussy and played by Michael Houston. Don't forget that piano music like that is what we're all about on our classic countdown this year, which is settling the score by another name. Your voting is open and we want to hear your top three choices for music that features the piano, either solo piano or piano with other instruments, but really featuring the piano. You can go to rnz.co.nz/concert. And check out the voting form. I've already uploaded, imported a whole bunch of different piano choices. But if your choice isn't there, you can still add it. Have a look, have a think about what you might want to vote for. While you're doing that, here's music by 18th century Italian violinist, singer and composer Maddalena Laura Lombardini Silmen. Second movement of her string quartet number 6 is played by the Lombardini Quartet.

Music by Maddalena Laura Lombardini Siren. Second movement of her string quartet number 6, played by the Lombardini Quartet. Staying in Italy, here's something by the Italian composer and organist Bernardo Storace, who was active in the mid-17th century, so the 1600s. His primary known work, the thing we really know of his, is what he called the Selva di Varie Composizioni, Forest of Various Compositions, which I think is a lovely name, and quite all-encompassing, really. This is from that. It's a harpsichord piece played by Luigi Accardo called Balletto.

Music by Bernardo Storace, a 17th century Italian composer, from his balletto, from his publication, Selva di Varie Composizioni, or Forest of Various Compositions. Might borrow that myself. It was played by Luigi Accardo. My theme today has been rockets and space and that sort of thing. So let's hear one little tune by, this is Harold Arlen, who wrote the music, Johnny Mercer wrote the words, sung by Lena Horne. It's called Out of This World.

great Lena Horne with the Harold Arlen, Johnny Mercer tune, Out of This World. 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I'm Nick Tipping.

0: Whether it's Chopsticks, Chopin Nocturnes, or your favourite movie soundtrack, we want to celebrate your favourite piano music. 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
1: You know what? I think it would be somehow amazing if Chopsticks actually won. Because, you know, you think about it, it's probably the most widely performed piano piece around. So it's, you know, one of the most significant. Doesn't matter if it's simple or not, or if it's the first thing that kids learn. I think possibly that means there's something to recommend it. I work here, so I'm not going to try and tell you how to vote. But, yeah, worth a thought. What do we consider to be great music? That is, yes, our classic countdown, which is renamed Settling the Score from last year. And, focusing on piano music. Have a wee think about what you might want to vote for. While you're doing that, here is some piano music. In fact, we've got a wee bit of piano music through the afternoon. George Gershwin's Rhapsody in Blue is coming up as well as a piano trio movement by Franz Schubert. But let's start with Stuart Greenbaum and his Remote Connection. This is played by Kiwi Liam Wooding.